the narrative of barrenness into fruitfulness.

narrative of being a nobody into somebody. 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The narrative of being an outsider. Into, not even an insider, but having a share. I mean, an inheritance. Right? The narrative of being judged. Free. Discharged. And I

say, let me tell you something. 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The testimony talks about the greatness of God. And just imagining that things are not really going well, probably the way you planned, because everything works together for our good. But then you wake up and it's

0: You know what I mean?
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0: They called you with no life. 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
0: Hey, Namasa. 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

password, even when you don't have a sign.

Your evidence is in your hallelujah. 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Whether you see it or not, he has done. Believe the words.

you are the evidence that God is a good one. And if everything is failing, for the fact that you are standing, you are your evidence that

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There is no other blood that speaks better things than the blood of Jesus. Every other, the blood of Abel, when the blood of Abel touched the ground, it cried for vengeance. But when the blood of Christ touched the ground, it cried for redemption. Greatness personified.

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0: You know the times, I mean, I'm talking about the times we were blind to his presence being around us. And for me, what hits me is about how patient God has been with us. You know, the many times that we run after options and forgetting that the solution is just around us. And so singing this song just sort of fixes my heart, not my eyes, because there is a kind of eye that is greater than this one, and it is the eyes of the heart. And so it sort of like just fixes my eyes on my heart, the eyes of my heart on that picture, you know, that God has been patient. Thank you, Lord.
2: Music heals. 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

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You cause confusion intentionally. 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

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He is the lion and the lamb, and He is to be feared.

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And just say, thank you, Jesus. 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

0: O babaria barascolo briasco la fandi.
1: Not just for what, but for who? 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
0: Somebody say, Lord, I'm grateful. 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Say, Lord, I'm grateful. Say, Lord, I'm grateful.
1: I may not see the doors you are opening, but I know there are doors for me. I may not see the gates you are opening, but I know there are gates for me. I may not see the blessings coming, but I know there are blessings for me. I may be seeing disappointment, but I know that every disappointment is a blessing in disguise. I know that you are good. Even in the midst of challenges,

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What a grace of God.

You know, you can't fake the presence of God. 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If you fake it, you'll be caught. You know who will catch you? Yourself. 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He's here. He's here. 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

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Usapalana, 30 seconds more. I want you. 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

0: want you.
1: Me put to look at you. 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I am what you say I am. Mako, Shapanda, Lebranda, Lekonda, Lebranda. Nothing without you, but Ipaka Panda, Lakoto, Loboto, Loboto. Mo Shanda, Lebraconda, Lebranda, Labada. Lord, we thank you. We give you praise and we give you glory. You are worthy of our worship. You deserve the lifting of our hands. Jesus be exalted. Jesus be glorified. Mako Shapanda, Lapanda, Lekondo, Loboto. We thank you, Lord, for you are holy forever. You are God. You are faithful in all your ways. Mercy is your name. Holy is your name. Thank you, Jesus, for the gift of a brand new day. Thank you, Lord, for all you have done, for all you are doing, for all you're yet to do. Jesus, we exalt you. Jesus, we magnify your name. Oh, bless you, Lord, for you are holy forever. You are God. You are a merciful Father. You are a King eternal, holy and anointed. Someone lift up your voices to the heaven and just love the Lord this morning. Give Jesus praise, for honor is due to him. Glory is due to him. Praise, dominion, and majesty be ascribed to the name of our God. Lord, we bless you, Lord. We exalt your name. We thank you, Jesus. Mandala poteleko teleko shabanda. Your mercies are new every morning. Great is your faithfulness. Thank you, Jesus. You are so good and you are kind. You are good, you are kind. You are good, you are kind. You are a merciful God. We thank you. Mapanda lako shebrakande lebode. Imanda lebrakanda labode. Ebo shanda lebrakunda lebranda. We give you glory and we give you honor. Faithful Father, merciful King, we adore your name. We thank you, Jesus, for all you have done, for all you are doing, for all you are yet to do.

Invisible God, your works are visible. I'm a proof that God is faithful. I'm a proof that God is merciful. I'm a proof that God can be trusted. Someone give Jesus praise. Someone give Jesus praise. The one whom God has helped. The one whom God has preserved. The one whom God has sustained. The one whom God has secured. I'm the one that you have shown mercy. Lord, I'm the one that you have shown mercy. I am the one that you have shown mercy. Thank you for your mercies. Thank you for your mercy. Faithful Father, we bless your name. Mighty King, we adore you. Mapandala kondolo bondo. Ipondele kondele panda. Akamdala panda. What shall we say to the Lord? For his goodness and for his wonderful works. To the children of men. He has broken the iron's gate. He has given us victory. He has given us victory. For the unseen battles he fought for us. Thank you. For protection. Thank you. For preservation. Thank you. For the life of our children. Thank you. For the life of our spouse, our parents, our siblings. We say thank you. We are grateful. I lay me down. I slept. I woke up. The Lord sustained me. The Lord sustained me. He is my Ebenezer, my stone of help. Apostle Paul says, I am what I am by the grace of the Lord. Thank you for your grace. Thank you for your grace. Thank you for your grace. Thank you for your grace. Someone give Jesus praise for his grace. Makotele pramda la kandale prande. Eko shapanda le pramda. E monde le pomde. When I think of all your goodness, when I think of all your mercy, when I think of your faithfulness, when I think of your love, ma papa papa pa, mako shapanda. My very soul will sing. My very soul will sing. Eko tala panda, imama mama ndala panda, eko she panda. He forgave our sins. He healed our diseases. He kondele panda. He delivered our life from death. God is faithful. God is faithful. He is merciful. He is merciful. He is gracious. The Bible says he is slow to anger, but plenteous in mercy. Plenteous in mercy. Plenteous is mercy. Every morning his mercies are new. Every morning his mercies are new. Every morning his mercies are new. Man, da la ko shipram da la panda. Lord, we thank you. Lord, we are grateful. We give you praise. We give you praise. We give you praise. We give you glory. Mama, mama, ma kondele pramda la panda. Ekonde, I know we have grateful hearts in this call this morning. Amandale ko shapamdale pramda. Jesus be exalted. Jesus be glorified. Jesus be magnified. Mandala panda le konde, ipamda le koshe panda, ipakonde le monde. We thank you. We thank you. We thank you. We thank you. We thank you, Father. Be thou exalted and be thou glorified. In Jesus' mighty name we are prayed. In Jesus' most victorious name we are prayed. Can you declare with me, this is the day the Lord has made. I will rejoice and I'll be glad in him. This is the day the Lord has made. My household will rejoice
will be glad in it. This is the day the Lord has made. All things are working together for good. This is the day the Lord has made. Only good news is permitted in my camp. This is the day the Lord has made. I triumph. This is the day the Lord has made. It is victory sound all along. This is the day the Lord has made. There won't be a miss shout in my camp. This is the day the Lord has made. I just want you to declare, it's a fruitful day. It will end in praise. It will end in praise. It will end in praise. I rejoice. I rejoice. I rejoice. Faithful God, we thank you. Merciful King, we magnify your name. It's a great day. It's a great day. It's a great day. It's a day of glory. It's a day of glory. You will radiate his glory. You will show forth his goodness. You will show forth his mercy. I'm a proof that God is faithful. I'm an evidence that God is faithful. I'm an evidence that God is faithful. Great is the Lord. Great is the Lord. Great is the Lord. He would display his greatness through me. He would display everywhere I go, I see God's glory. Everywhere you turn, it is glory. Everywhere you turn, let your light so shine. Let your light so shine before men that they will see kapanda lapanda your good works and give praise to the Father. Everywhere you turn, it is good works. The glory of God is risen upon me. The glory of God is risen upon my children. We thank you, Jesus. We thank you, Jesus. We give you praise and we give you honor. In the name of Jesus, declare with me, I am blessed and highly favored. I am deeply loved. God loves me. God loves me. This I know. I don't know where you are now, but God loves me. This I know. This is a guarantee that it will end well. He said, if you evil parents know how to give good gifts to your children, how much more the Father's love. God loves me. God loves me. I am blessed and highly favored. I am deeply loved. Extravagantly blessed. What God is doing in my life, what God is doing in my family, what God is doing in the life of my children, what God is doing in that business, what God is doing in that career, what God is doing in that academy is more powerful than the noises of the devil. I triumph. I triumph. I triumph. I am victorious. I am victorious. I am victorious. I am victorious. It will end in praise. Give Jesus praise. Give Jesus praise. Give Jesus praise. In Jesus' mighty name we have prayed. In Jesus' most victorious name we have prayed. Amen and amen. Good morning. Good morning, amazing people on this call. Good morning, kings and priests, His Royal Majesty. Good morning, His Excellency, Her Excellency. Men whom God has chosen by Himself. Men and women appointed for glory. Men and women designed to show forth the good works. Mako Shapanda Lapanda. It is the 26th day of August 2026. And after today, it will not repeat itself. Every good and perfect gift of God for you today, it will not be carried over. It will not be carried over. It will not be carried over. Today we come with results. Amazing result. Mind-blowing result. Result that will give you joy. Result of good tidings. Result of God's faithfulness. Result that God can be trusted. Men will see your life.
they will turn to God because God beautifies me. Can you make that prayer? Heaven beautifies me. Heaven beautifies me. He has made me beautiful. Everything that comes from me is beautiful. In the name of Jesus, you have been beautified. Declare with me, I'm an evidence of his glory. I'm an evidence of his glory. I'm an evidence of his glory. I'm a proof that God lives, man. Akosha panda la konde. Glory talks about visibility. It talks about radiance, the weight of God's character. When men see you, they see what God can do. Declare with me, I shine. I rise and shine. Arise, shine, for your light is come. The glory of the Lord is risen. Where the glory is, there is light. You will shine in this season. I shine in this season. I shine. Continually, this light will shine in and through me. I'm an evidence of his goodness. In the name of Jesus. In the name of Jesus. In the mighty name of Jesus. In Psalm 132 verse 18, the ESV, Psalm 132 verse 18, the ESV, he says, his enemies I will clothe with shame, but on him, this is my emphasis, but on him his crown will shine. On you, your crown will shine. You can put your name there. Emeka, your crown will shine. Your crown will shine. You will shine with his glory. You will shine with his glory. You will shine with his glory. You will shine with his glory. Amanda Lakonde, my crown will shine. The part of the jaw, Psalm 4, verse, Proverbs chapter 4, verse 18. The part of the jaw. It's like a shining light. It shines brighter. It shines brighter. It shines brighter. You shine with glory. You shine with glory. Someone will get visible. Makoshapanda. Kings are coming to the brightness of your rising. Makupanda lapande leponde. Eko shapanda lekonde. Ikundele pranda lapanda. Makoshapanda lapanda. Endele pranda leko shapanda. His light shines in me. His light shines through me. His light shines for me. Amamanda lapanda lakonde lekonde. Ikanda lebro shapanda. The glory of the Lord is risen upon me. The glory of the Lord is risen upon me. The proof of the glory is that you shine. The proof of the glory is that you shine. He said, will a man light up a candlestick and put it under a bushel? He said, no, but he will put it on the mountaintop so that it will give light to the room. He said, let your light so shine. So let your light so shine. You will shine glory. You will shine glory. You will shine glory. You will shine glory. Makupanda lekonde. Iko shapanda. In the name of Jesus, in Psalm chapter 34, verse 5, the CEB, Makoshepanda, Psalm 34, verse 5, the CEB, he says, those who look to God will shine. Those who look to God will shine. Their faces are never ashamed. You will never be ashamed. You will never be ashamed. Those who look to God, makusha panda le konde, ikanda le pranda, ekoshe pranda la panda, apakushe pranda, you will never be ashamed. Those who wait for the season of shame for you will wait forever. Makote le ponde, I will never be ashamed. My household will never be ashamed. We will not be put to shame. Makushe pranda le ponde, those who look to God,
God will shine. In 2 Corinthians chapter 3, verse 18, a scripture we know too well. He said, but we all with an open face, beholding as in a glass. Ekonde, we are beholding the glory of the Lord, and we are changed into the same image. Akotelepende, because we are looking unto God, we will shine. We are changed into the same image. You cannot behold glory and produce shame. Ah, can I say that again? You cannot behold glory and produce shame. You will produce glory. You will produce glory. Your household will produce glory. Makoteliko shapanda. Emonde leponde. Someone declare, I'm born for glory. I'm born for glory. Akondeleko shapanda. Imande leponde. I'm a witness of God's glory. In the name of Jesus. I serve a glorious God. I cannot produce shame. In the name of Jesus. In the name of Jesus. In the name of Jesus.

Makoteliko Shapanda, Mandala Panda. My emphasis this morning on glory is that you will shine. You will shine. You will shine. You will shine. What is glory without light? Akotelekote, Epako Shapanda. Every area of your life where there is darkness, by the authority of God's word, we declare light. We declare light. And God said, let there be light, and there was light. We declare over your light. Your light has come. Your light has come. You will shine. You have always carried light. Let that light find expression. The light within you will find expression. It is done already. Makote lekonde. Ibanda lakonde. Iko shepranda. Amanda likonde lebote. And I exhibit the light of his glory in the name of Jesus. In the name of Jesus, this light shines in darkness, and darkness cannot comprehend. Kapanda, Eko Shapanda, Ikunda Lepanda, his light shines in and through me. It is my glory days. It is my glory days. It is my glory days. It is my glory days. I am an evidence that God raises men in the name of Jesus. In the name of Jesus. Psalms chapter 105, verse 3. Makote lekonde, ikanda lapanda, imonde librande, ikapanda lapanda. Psalms 105, verse 3. I read from the TPT. Psalms 105, verse 3. He says, shine, shine, shine. Make your joyful boast in him. Shine. Make your joyful boast in him. You lovers of God, let's be happy and keep rejoicing no matter what. You will make your boast in the Lord. Your joy will not be short-lived. Akonde, you will rejoice in the morning. You rejoice at noontime. You rejoice in the night. Your joy is complete. Your joy is complete. Your joy is complete. It flows from your belly. Out of my belly shall flow rivers of living water. What comes from me is alive. Everything that proceeds from me is alive. My joy is complete. My joy is complete. Your testimony is complete. Your testimony is complete. My testimony is complete. My victory is in your name. My victory is in your name. My victory is in your name. My victory is in your name. My victory is in your name. Mako shapanda la panda. Ikunda la panda. Makonde le bonde. Eko shapande. Makunda mamamanda la panda. We thank you, Jesus. We thank you, Jesus. We thank you, Jesus. Akoshapanda, my boast in the Lord. My boast is in the Lord. My boast is in the Lord. Makoshapanda, ipakunda leprande, mandala panda la panda, apakapanda, ekoshapanda. Thank you, Jesus. Thank you, Jesus. Thank you, Jesus. The light of his glory, it shines in me. It shines through me. It shines for me. Everywhere I turn, glory. Everywhere I look, glory. I triumph in all circumstances. I triumph in all circumstances. When men say there is a casting down, they will declare there is a lifting. There is a lifting. There is a lifting. There is a lifting. There is a lifting. I am the children whom the Lord has given to me. We are for signs. We are for wonder. We will display his glory. We will display his glory. We will display his glory. Miracles are happening around you. Miracles are happening around you.

the NLT, I read the NLT. He said, Potiphar noticed, Papanda. Potiphar noticed this and realized that the Lord was with Joseph, giving him success in everything he did. Potiphar noticed, he realized kings will notice. They will realize that God is with you. Everything you do, God prospers it. Everything you do, everything you lay your hands upon to do, glory. Potiphar noticed. You will be noticed. You will be noticed by those that matter. Potiphar noticed. No man will overlook you. Potiphar noticed that the Lord was with him. Someone declare with me, the Lord is in me. He is not just with me. For Joseph, he was with him. But the Lord is in me. Colossians 1:27, the last part. Christ in me. The Lord is in me. Who will notice God in me? Notice his glory in me. Potiphar noticed. Your boss will notice. Kings will notice. Men that matter will notice. The boardroom will notice. They will see the God in you. They will see the God in you. Men will see the God in you. Men will see the God in you. This glory will not be dim. This glory will not be dim. Joseph was about his daily business, but Potiphar noticed, there was no lobbying. He was just doing what he knew to do best, but Potiphar noticed. This glory will shine, this glory will shine, this glory will shine, this glory will shine. Light cannot be hidden. I declare over you, your light will not be hidden. Visibility. Your business will no longer be hidden. Makoto lopoto. Iko shipramda. Amakunda lapanda. We thank you, Jesus. We thank you, Jesus. We thank you, Jesus. Mako shanda. Ipakunde leprande. Imamamanda lada lapanda. O shipramda lekunde. We thank you. In the name of Jesus. In the mighty name of Jesus, in the mighty name of Jesus, Isaiah 45, I read verse 25 from the TPT, Isaiah 45, verse 25 from the TPT, it says, in Yahweh, all of commanding your day prayers offspring will triumph and shine. I take that again. You can put your name there. In Yahweh, all of Emeka's offspring will triumph and shine. Our offsprings, they will triumph and they will shine. Just to take a moment, pray for our children. They will triumph, they shine. They triumph, they shine. They triumph, they shine. They triumph, they shine. You can pray for your unborn children. Makonde, those expectant, akonde leponde. Pray for your seed. Pray for your seed. They triumph, they shine. This glory will radiate in them. Everywhere they turn, glory. Everywhere they turn, glory. In the cities of this world, glory. Kings are coming. My offspring, they triumph, they shine. They triumph, they shine. My children, they triumph, they shine. The offsprings of the just is blessed. The seed of the just is blessed. The seed of the just is blessed. They are taught of the Lord. Great is their peace. This glory shines in them. Everywhere they turn, glory. Everywhere they turn, glory. Schools are about to resume. They shine. They triumph. In the name of Jesus. In the name of Jesus, my seeds are blessed. My children are blessed. My seeds are blessed. They are the seed of the righteous. They are blessed. They are
blessed. They are blessed. They are blessed. They are blessed. Akopada amanda lekomde ikush pande ebonde lekomde leponde apakush apanda amanda leponde leponde ikote lepote ikapanda amanda lepande lemonde with Jesus. Manda, these seeds will not be corrupted. They will not be corrupted. They will not be corrupted. They will not be corrupted. All I see is glory upon that child. Glory. Amanda la panda. All I see is light. In the name of Jesus. In the name of Jesus. In the name of Jesus. Makusha panda. Imandele konde. Akosha panda. Ipakonde lipranda. We thank you, Jesus. We thank you, Jesus. We see light. We see light. We see light. In the mighty name of Jesus. Psalms chapter 85. Psalms chapter 85. I read verse 8 from the Message translation. Psalms chapter 85 verse 8 from the Message translation. He said, I can't wait to hear what he will say. God is about to pronounce his people well. I've got good news for you. God is not about. God has pronounced you well. It is well with you. It is well with you. It is well with you. It is well with your household. It is well. God has pronounced you well. You are blessed already. You are healed already. You are delivered already. You shine already. God has pronounced you well. He said the holy people he loves so much, so they will never again live like fools. He says, see how close his salvation. I want to go to the last part of it. He says, our country is home base for glory. Our country is home base for glory. I want us to declare this morning, our homes are home base for glory. Our homes are home base. Makomde, your family is home base for glory. Amanda, this glory shines in your family. This glory shines in your family. My household is home base for glory. Makondele ponde leponde. Ikanda leponde. Ebonde lepote lekote. Ikapanda lapanda. Ipande leponde. Ikanda lapanda. Amande leponde leponde. Eko shapanda. Thank you, Jesus. My house is home base for glory. Amanda lekonde. My business is home base for glory. My career is home base for glory. God has pronounced you well. It is well with you. It is well with you. It is well with your going up. It is well with your coming in. It is well with the fruit of your ground. It is well with the fruit of your body. It is well with the increase of your kind. Amanda, the Bible says, it is those who do business in mighty waters that will see the glory of God. I've got good news for you. Nations are open unto you. You will do business in mighty waters. Amanda la panda. Cities are open unto you. You will see the glory of God. You will carry the glory of God. You will display his glory. You are evidence that God is glorious. Makunda la panda. Let this light be in you that was in Christ Jesus. Prove that God is good. Prove that God is gracious. Kotele ponde, ikapanda la panda, eko shapanda, imandele ponde. What has not worked, it begins to work now. It begins to work now. It begins to work now. Shut doors are open. Grace is speaking for you. Mercy is speaking for you. Ikanda la panda, eko shanda, ipakundele panda, oshapanda la panda, amanda la panda, eko tele ponde, ikanda. La panda, wherein you've been forsaken and hated, that no one went through you.
I will make you an eternal excellency. Moses go to Pharaoh, say to him, let my people go. But you will not go empty. You will not go empty. You will not go empty. You will not go empty. The weight of his glory, the weight of his riches, the weight of his character. We thank you, Jesus. We thank you, Jesus. We thank you, Jesus. In the name of Jesus. In the name of Jesus. In the name of Jesus. In the name of Jesus. Jeremiah 31. I read verse 12 to 14 from the ERV. Verse 12 to 14. Jeremiah 31. Verse 12 to 14 from the ERV. He says, the people of Israel, the people of commanding your day prayer, will come to the top of Zion, and they will shout with joy. They will shout with joy. This Sunday in our church in Port Harcourt is our Thanksgiving service. Between now and Sunday, you will come and shout with joy. You will come and shout with joy. You will come and shout with joy. This week I shout with joy. My joy is complete. My joy is complete. My joy is complete. They will come and shout with joy. Their faces will shine with happiness. Their faces, your faces will shine with happiness about the good things the Lord has given them. When we gather, our faces will radiate the glory about what God has done. Declare with me, God has done me well. God has done me well. God has done me well. You can speak it prophetically. Amanda, we call it those things that be not, those things you have not seen. It is done already. God has done me well. God has done me well. God has done me well. Jehovah has done me well. Mandala kotele konde. Ikapanda. Their faces will shine with happiness about the good things the Lord give them. He said he will give them grain, new wine, olive oil, young sheep and cattle. He has given me all that pertains to life and godliness and four things. Four things, nothing works against me. Makunde, newness all around. He has given me new wine. You will shine with glory. You will shine with glory. You will shine with glory. You will shine with glory. He has given us new wine, olive oil, young sheep and cattle. He said they will be like a garden that has plenty of water. They will be like a garden that has plenty of water. No more dryness. No more dryness. No more dryness. The Lord supplies all my need according to his riches. No more dryness. You will have more than enough. You will have more than enough. You are like a garden that has plenty of water. Amanda la panda. He will make you a channel. He makes you a channel. Ah, can I rephrase that? He has made you a channel. He has made you a channel. It is done already. I receive with joy. I receive with joy. I receive with joy. Makotolo pondo. Ikanda le ponde. Iko shapanda. Ako panda. There will be like a garden that he plants, that has plenty of water, and the people of commanding your day prayer will not be troubled anymore. They will not be troubled anymore. Heaven trouble what troubles you. Makosha pandalanda. And then leponde, out of that pain, sweetness emerges. Out of that pain, testimonies emerges. Weeping may endure for a night, but glory comes with the morning. Ako shapanda.
Amanda la condele branda. Iko shapanda. Amanda. He says verse 13. He said, then the young women of Israel of commanding of the prayer will be happy and dance. We'll dance. We'll dance. We'll be happy and dance. Ako shapanda la panda. And the men, both young and old, we join in the dancing. We change the sadness into happiness. We comfort my people, make them happy instead of sad. Our verse 14 says, I will give the priest plenty of food, and my people will be filled and satisfied with the good things I give them. This message is from the Lord. This message is from the Lord. Someone rejoice. Someone rejoice. Someone rejoice. Someone rejoice. Someone rejoice. Your testimony will not be corrupted. Your testimony will not be corrupted. Your victory sound will not be corrupted. We thank you, Jesus. We give you glory and we give you honor. Mandala panda, iko delebode, eko shapanda, ipanda la panda. Thank you, Abba Father. Makondolo bo shipanda, ipanda la panda. What God is doing in my life, what God is doing in my life, what God is doing in my life, what God is doing in my life is more powerful than what the devil can do. Akoshe pranda, mandala konde lebonde, ikanda lepranda, mandala kode lebonde, ikapanda lapanda, ipo shapanda, mandali konde lebonde, apakoshe pranda. Thank you, Jesus. Thank you.

the name of Jesus. In Jesus' mighty name. Isaiah chapter 54. Let's read verse 1 to 6 from the Message translation. Isaiah 54, verse 1 to 6. He says, sing, barren woman, who has never had a child. He says, fill the air with song. You who have never experienced childbirth, he said, you are ending up with far more children than all those childbearing women. He said, God says so. I love this part. He said, clear lots of ground from your tents. Make your tent large. I take that again. Clear lots of ground from your tents. Make your tent large. This is not just tied down to physical baby. Those who are pregnant with ideas, who are pregnant with dreams, someone is bringing forth. Someone is bringing forth. Someone is bringing forth. Whatever your desire is, Amanda Lapanda, you will shine forth with glory. You will shine forth with glory. He said, clear lots of ground for your tents. Make your tent large. He says, spread out. And I love this. He says, think big. Think big. Someone think big. Your course is enlarged. God's glory is not in a small box. Someone think big. Enlarge your territory. Enlarge your course. He says, use plenty of ropes. Rope. He said, drive the tent peg deep. You are going to need lots of elbow room for your growing family. You are going to need lots of elbow room for your growing business, for your growing career, for the ministry. Amanda, expand your territory. Expand your territory where the glory is. Amanda, it overflows. It overflows. It overflows. Someone make room. Someone make room. Someone make room. Declare with me, I am made for glory, not shame. I am made for victory, not defeat. I am made for honor, not disgrace. I am made to shine, and I will shine exceedingly. I take it again. Declare with me, I am made for glory, not shame. I am made for victory, not defeat. I am made for honor, not disgrace. I am made to shine. And I will shine brightly. I will shine exceedingly. Someone make room. Make room. Make room for what is to come. Thank you, Jesus. Thank you, Jesus. Thank you, Jesus. Thank you, Jesus. I shine. I shine. I shine with glory. I shine with glory. I shine with glory. Makote leponde. Ika panda. Amandeli panda. Ekote lepote. Ika panda la panda. Eko se panda. Panda la kosha panda. In the name of Jesus. In Proverbs chapter 4, verse 18, the TPT. He says, but the lovers of God, the lovers of God, walk on the highway of life. The lovers of God walk on the highway of life, and their ways shine brighter and brighter unto the perfect day. You will walk on the highway of light. Everywhere you go, light has come. Everywhere you turn, light has come. Your road is not narrow. You are walking on the highway of light. There is visibility all around you. There is visibility all around you. In the name of Jesus, in the name of Jesus, I walk on the high place of light.
Ikapanda landa, amanda le konde, ikoshipanda, amanda le ponde, ikanda la panda, ikoshipanda, imanda la panda, ekoshapanda, ipande li pande. Thank you, Jesus. Thank you, Jesus. Thank you, Jesus. Thank you, Jesus. Thank you, Jesus. Thank you, Jesus. Makoshipande, emoshapanda. Thank you, Father. Everywhere I come, light has come. Everywhere I go, light has come. They say it is not working. When I get there, light has come. The glory of the Lord is risen in me. He's risen upon me. He's risen for me. He's risen through me. We thank you, Father. Everywhere I go, I walk on the high place of light. In the mighty name of Jesus. In the mighty name of Jesus. Psalms chapter 3. Let's read verse 3 to 5 from the TPT. Psalms chapter 3, verse 3 to 5 from the TPT. It says, but in the depth of my heart, I truly know that you, Yahweh, have become my shield. You take me and surround me with yourself. Oh, Pahada. He took me and surround me with himself. Oh, Shepranda. Oh, sided of God. Everywhere you look in me, you see God. He did surround me with angels. He surround me with himself. You took me and surround me with yourself. Your glory covers me continually. I am an evidence of God's glory. When you see me, you see God's glory. Your glory covers me continually. God's glory covers you continually. God is not on leave on your matter. God does not take break. He covers me continually. His glory covers me continually. Everywhere I turn, glory. Everywhere you look, glory. You take me and surround me with yourself. Your glory covers me continually. He said, you lift high my head. You lift high my head. You will not bow your head in shame. Everyone waiting for that day will wait forever. You will not bow your head in shame. God will continually make a way of escape. You lift up my head high. I refuse it on your behalf. You will not bow in shame. You will not bow in disgrace. You will not bow in humiliation. You lift up my head. You lift up my head. The Lord lifts your head. He lifts your head because he surrounds you with his glory. Your head will not bow in shame. Your head will not bow in reproach. The heads of your children is lifted. He lift up my head. He says, I have cried out to you, Yahweh, for your holy presence. He said, you send me, I love this. You send me a father's help. You send me a father's help. Receive my father's help. The Lord help you. God help you. He has sent you the father's help. Someone receive the father's help this morning. I have the father's help. You will enjoy God's help. You will enjoy the father's help. Among every name we call God, I love calling him Abba. Abba, my father. I receive the Father's help. Anyone in a tight position, in a crossroad right now, I pray for you. Receive the Father's help. Receive the Father's help. Receive the Father's help. He does not jump ship. He does not abandon his home. God help you. You will
enjoy the Father's help. You will enjoy the Father's help. You send me a Father's help in His presence. There is help for you. There is help for you. There is help for you. There is help for you. There is help for you. There is help for you. In the name of Jesus. Thank you, Jesus. Thank you, Jesus. I have the Father's help. Verse 5. He says, so now, because I have the Father's help, I lay down and sleep like a baby. Then I awoke in safety. And I love this. For you surround me, says it again. For you surround me with your glory. You surround me with your glory. You surround me with your glory. You surround me with your glory. Someone, you will enjoy His glory. You will enjoy His glory. Mama, mama, da. I am surrounded with His glory. I am surrounded with His glory. I am surrounded with His glory. God surrounds you with His glory. He surrounds me with His glory. He surrounds me with His glory. He surrounds me with His glory. Makotele ponde, apakosha panda, mandala panda, ekondele ponde, ikandale branda. Psalms chapter 18, verse 28 and 29. The Message translation. Psalms 18, verse 28 and 29. The Message translation. Suddenly, God, you floodlight my life. Suddenly, God, you floodlight my life. I am blazing with glory. I am blazing with glory. Someone declare with me. I am blazing with glory. I am blazing with glory. On all front glory. On all front glory. On all front. Mako Shapanda. Ikanda Lapanda. You floodlight my life. There is no dark corner in my life. There is no unproductive part of me. God has flooded me with light. God has flooded me with light. Suddenly, God, you floodlight my life. I am blazing with glory. He says, God's glory. In case you don't understand, it is God's glory. It is God's glory. Nothing will corrupt this glory. Nothing will corrupt this glory. Makotele pande, ikanda la panda, ekoshi panda, mandeli panda la panda, ikotele pande, ikanda le panda. I'm blessing with glory. I'm blessing with glory. I'm blessing with glory. I'm blessing with glory. Blessing with glory. Blessing with glory. In the name of Jesus. In the name of Jesus. In the name of Jesus. Psalms chapter 21. I read verse 4 to 6 from the TPT. Someone is blazing with glory. Psalms chapter 21, verse 4 to 6, the TPT. He said he wanted life. You have given to him and more. God has given you more. He has given you more. More than you can ever ask or imagine. More than you can ever think. He wanted life. You have given it to him and more. The days of his blessing stretch on one after another forever. Verse 5. He says, you have honored him and made him famous. Glory garments are upon him. Glory garments are upon you. He has clothed you with glory. Glory garments are upon you. Glory garments are upon you. Mako Shapanda. I'm clothed with glory. I'm clothed with glory. I'm blessing with glory. He has clothed me with glory. God's glory. He says, glory garments are upon him. And you surround him with
splendor and majesty. When you will show up, someone has shown up. When you show up, Makapanda, Ekoshepanda, Joseph came from prison into the palace, and the atmosphere of the palace changed. He clothed me with glory. He clothed me with splendor and majesty. When you show up, God's glory shows up. In the name of Jesus. You surround him with splendor and majesty. Verse 6, he says, your victory, his blessing after blessing upon him. Blessing after blessing upon him. I pray for you. It is blessing after blessing. Blessing after blessing. Victory after victory. Triumph after triumph. Testimony after testimony. This glory will not be short-lived. You heap upon me glory up and down. Blessing after blessing. You heap upon me victory after victory. You heap upon me triumph after triumph. Thank God for the testimony of yesterday. Apostle Paul said, this one thing we do, forgetting the things that are behind, there is glory ahead. There's a new shed of glory. There's a new shed of victory. He said, what joy and bliss he tests. Rejoice before your face. Makote leponde. Kushapanda. Mandalikonde leponde. Thank you, Jesus. Thank you, Jesus. Thank you, Jesus. Thank you, Jesus. Psalm chapter 30, I read verse 10 and 11 from the TPT. Psalms 30, verse 10 and 11. So hear me now. Lord, show me your famous mercy. Oh God, be my savior, my rescue. Verse 11. Then he broke through. He broke through and transformed all my wailing into a wild dance of ecstasy of praise. He has torn the veil and lifted from me the sad heaviness of mourning. And I love this. He said he wrapped me in glory garments. He wrapped me in glory garments of gladness. I pray for you as you begin to round up. He has wrapped you with glory garments of gladness. Everywhere we turn, your joy is complete. Your joy is complete. Your joy is complete. Your joy is complete. I'm wrapped up with glory garments, a capanda of gladness, of gladness, of gladness, of gladness. In the name of Jesus, I'm wrapped up in this glory garment of gladness. He wrapped me up in the glory garment of gladness. You will rejoice. You will rejoice. Declare with me, I rejoice. Declare with me, I rejoice. Declare with me, I rejoice. Declare with me, I rejoice. I rejoice. Because he has wrapped me with glory garment of gladness. Someone give Jesus praise. Someone give Jesus praise. Someone give Jesus praise. Someone whom the Lord has helped. Someone who is displaying his glory. Someone who knows that all things are working out for your good. Someone who believes that his glory days are here. Give Jesus praise. Give Jesus praise. Thank you, Abba. Thank you, King of Kings. Thank you, Lord of Lords. In Jesus' mighty name we have worshipped. In Jesus' most victorious name we have prayed. Amen and amen. Amen. God bless you all. Remember, 12 noon today is another 30 minutes of intense prayer with Revo. Launch our Revo on this channel, on Revo social media platform. The next verse we'll be hearing is the voice of our presiding bishop as we take the wisdom for the wise. God bless you and have a glory-filled day. Amen.

Dearly beloved, as we continue our study from yesterday, I want to let you know that there is actually no problem that comes your way that eludes the knowledge of Jesus. So do not lose your focus. Keep your eyes focused on Him and Him alone. Don't forget He's the author and the finisher of your faith. God, the El Elyon, sees all things and knows all things. There is nothing under the sun that happens to you without His foreknowledge and permission. Even when you seem to be wallowing in the pit of life with so many challenges barraging you here and there, God is still aware and He will never let you pass through any temptation that you cannot bear. He has equipped you with enough strength to come through that challenge, triumphing over it. All the devil tries to do is to make the issue seem bigger than it actually is. The devil makes you begin to see the enormity of the situation and shift from the bigness of your God. But I challenge you today to speak to the devil, saying, "Yes, I know I'm going through the challenge, but I know as long as God lives, whom I serve and believe, I shall overcome because I am more than a conqueror." Refuse to look at the problem and choose to focus on the bigness of your God.

As we make declaration of God's word, his words are spirit and their life. I trust in the Lord with all my heart. I do not lean unto my own understanding. In all my ways I acknowledge him, and he directs my paths. The word I've hidden in my heart, that I might not sin against him. Your word is a light unto my path, and a lamp unto my feet. I rejoice at thy word, as one that findeth grace for it. Therefore I declare that every word of God, declaration, that have been spoken over my life, this year, will come to pass. The word of God is forever settled in heaven. Therefore I establish his word upon this earth. I've set the Lord always before me. Because he's at my right hand, I shall not be moved. Therefore my heart is glad, and my glory rejoiceth. My flesh also shall rest in hope. I delight myself in the Lord, and he gives me the desires of my heart. Blessed be the Lord, who has not given me as a prey to their teeth. My soul is escaped as a bird out of the snare of the fowler. The snare is broken, and I've escaped. My help is in the name of the Lord, who made heaven and earth. Because I walk in the statutes of the Lord, and keep his commandments, and do them, the Lord will give me rain in due season, and my life shall yield our increase, and the trees of the field shall yield their fruit. There is no lack, for my God supplies my need, according to his riches in glory, by Christ Jesus. The Lord is my shepherd, I do not want. Jesus was made poor, that I through his poverty might have abundance. He came that I might have life and have it more abundantly. The young lions do lack and suffer hunger. But because I seek the Lord, I shall not want any good thing. Every day and in every way, I am getting better. Spiritually, physically, financially, mentally, morally, and all my endeavors, I am called for a purpose. I will fulfill purpose. And I will arrive at God's ordained destiny for my life. Nothing will cut me short. I will make a formidable impact in my world for the kingdom.

is taken from Psalm 37, 4 to 6. Psalm 37, 4 to 6. Delight thyself also in the Lord, and he shall give thee desires of the heart. Commit thy way unto the Lord. Trust also in him, and he shall bring it to pass. And he shall bring forth thy righteousness as a light, and thy judgment as a noonday. Don't ever forget this. There is power in the word of God. Let us pray. Father, in the name that's above every name, the name of Jesus, I ask that every step of each one's be directed. Lord, today will not be wasted for them. In Jesus' name.

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Trent, power in the Word.

0: Good morning. It is a great and a mighty day that the Lord has made, and we will rejoice and we will be glad in it. Hope you slept well, and hope the entire family also did sleep well. Welcome to Wisdom for the Day. Wisdom for the Day, the daily devotional of the Redeemed Evangelical Mission Trem. It is offered by the presiding bishop of Trem, Dr. Michael Okonkwo, and it is reviewed by Pastor Chinwendu Yvonne Obi-Wanko. This for Wednesday, 26th August, 2026, with the topic, Mirror Christ to the World. Our foundation scripture is taken from 1 Corinthians chapter 12, verse 27. 1 Corinthians 12, 27, the King James Version says, "Now ye are the body of Christ, and members in particular. Beloved, the church is not a building. Rather, the church is us who have the Spirit of God in us." The book of Ephesians chapter 5 verse 30, Ephesians 5, 30 says, "For we are members of his body, of his flesh, and of his blood." Beloved, that is who you are. So when you go outside the church building and misbehave, you are dishonoring the body. The book of Colossians 1, 18 says, Colossians 1, 18, "And he is the head of the body, the church, who is the beginning, the firstborn from the dead, that in all things he might have preeminence." Here, the Bible is referring to Jesus as the head of the body. It tells us that the body is the church. Christ is the head. So the head and the body cannot be separated. Christ cannot be the body and you are living anyhow. Christ cannot be loving and you're busy hating others. I want you to understand this concept and have the right mentality. It will help you have an entire reorientation of the way you see yourself. You are the church. Can you imagine how this world would be if everyone who names the name of the Lord went to their business, house, ministry, place of work and represented Jesus according to the scriptures? In 1 Peter chapter 2 verse 9 and 10, 1 Peter 2, 9 and 10, it tells us, "But you are a chosen generation, a royal priesthood, a holy nation, a peculiar person, that you should show forth the praises of him who has called you out of dark into his marvelous light, which in time past were not a people, but are now a people of God, which had not obtained mercy, but now have obtained mercy." Beloved, we are sent to mirror Christ to the world. They may never know Christ except to know him through you. Scripture tells us that how God anointed Jesus of Nazareth with the Holy Ghost and power, and he went about doing good. This is what is expected of the church. We are expected to go about doing good. So as you go about your assignment today, remember that you are mirroring Christ to the world. When they see you, you see Jesus. God bless you. Further reading, 1 Corinthians chapter 12, 18 to 31. 1 Corinthians 12, 18 to 31. Matthew 5, verse 16. Matthew 5, verse 16. It is time for daily confession. This is a time where we use the word of God to create and frame the world that we want. You do this with every sense of belief, not doubting in your heart, but knowing that every word of God is full of power. So with that understanding, I want you to decree after me. In this year 2026, I am settled. I am 1,000 times more. Yes, indeed, God's decree. Things are happening for me so fast. I won't be able to keep up. And everywhere I look, blessings. Blessings pouring off the mountains and hills for me. It is my time of restoration. Everything that the locust, the cankerworm, the palmerworm has stolen from me is restored unto me. I pursue, overtake, and recover all. The Lord is indeed mindful of me. He blesses me and increases me and my children more and more. The young lions do lack and suffer hunger. But because I seek the Lord, I lack no good thing. The Lord delights in my prosperity, and Abraham's blessings are mine. I am a firm believer in the word of God, and I know that whatever the world cannot give me does not exist, and I do not need it. I stand boldly on the word of God, and the word will produce in my life. Therefore, I'm convinced beyond every shadow of doubt that every word of prophecy and every declaration that's been made over my life this year for good will come to pass. I live under an open heaven, and I am an overcomer. I'm a follower of Christ, therefore I'm committed to excellence in all I do. I am a diligent worker, and I'm dedicated to service in full understanding of God's call upon my life. I achieve results because God prospers the works of my hand. I treat everyone who comes in contact with me with courtesy. I let the light of God shine through me because I'm the extension of God to my world. Every day and in every way, I'm getting better, spiritually, physically, financially, mentally, morally, and in all my endeavors. I am called for a purpose. I will fulfill this purpose, and I will arrive at God's ordained destiny for my life. Nothing will cut me short. I will make a formidable impact in my world for the kingdom. Therefore, I declare boldly that as I go about my assignment this week, favor will attend my ways. I attract favor everywhere I go. Evil bows before me. The wicked bows at my gate. Everywhere I go this week, I carry the goodness of God because there is power in the word of God. Amen, amen, amen, and amen. God has put you where you are for the singular purpose for you to rule and reign in that place. So today I charge you to take charge. And while at it, no, forget that you are settled. God bless you.
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Mesto ferada gaparanata, my God. 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I feel it in my bones.

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My name is Dr. Steve Ogan and I'm your host for Marriage Manners. I trust that God is helping you to shape and to sharpen your relationships in the family. Without Him, we can do nothing. Without Him, relationships will not work. The last time we mentioned that power is the ability to compel somebody to do what under normal circumstances he does not want to do. That's power. But the kingdom of God is not in word, but it is in power. God has given every family, God has given every individual within the family, outside the family, the ability to compel both spirits and souls to do what under normal circumstances they don't want to do. And as we navigate the subject of the power that God has given to us to thrive in the midst of tests, to thrive in the midst of tribulations, let's begin with the power of forgiveness. The power of forgiveness. The power of forgiveness is fundamental for every aspect of relationship, especially horizontal relationships between man and man, or more importantly, horizontal relationship within the family, between husband and wife, between in-laws, between children and parents, between siblings. Forgiveness is absolutely indispensable. The first lessons we have learned, lesson number one, forgiveness is divinely commanded. So obey that command. Lesson number two, forgiveness must be given even when it is not demanded or requested. Lesson number three, forgiveness hides offenses in the sea of forgetfulness. In this dimension, we should be like God. I like what Ruth Bell Graham, the wife of Billy Graham, said. She said, a happy marriage is a union of two forgivers. A happy marriage is a union of two forgivers. Lesson number four, forgiveness is a prerequisite for God's reciprocal response. Forgiveness is a prerequisite for God's reciprocal response. Lesson number five, forgiveness is not a function of one's emotion, but will. Forgiveness is not a function of one's emotion, but will. Because at the point when a spouse has hurt you, or a family member, or an in-law has hurt you, or your emotions are in a state of turbulence, and if you use the standards of your emotions, you will not be able to forgive. That's why forgiveness is not a function of one's emotion, but a function of your will. Again, Alan Paton says, there is nobility in compassion, a beauty in empathy, a grace in forgiveness. There is nobility in compassion, a beauty in empathy, and a grace in forgiveness. True forgiveness cannot be done by one's emotion. Just take note of that. It is not the product of an individual sentiment or feeling or reaction. Pain actually provokes emotions that refuse forgiveness. So don't follow your pain. Don't use your pain as a judge. I like what Corrie ten Boom said. Corrie ten Boom was a Jewish woman who was actually abused, and during the Second World War game, abused by Germans, those who believe in Hitler's false ideology of superiority, those who brought anti-Semitism to a level that was very criminal. Now, she was among those under German control. And hear what she said, especially after the Second World War, she happened to meet the man who was so cruel to her. Hear what she said. He says, I forgive you. I forgive you. Now, this is what many Holocaust survivors have done and have been released. She forgave him. Why? Forgiveness is not an emotion. Forgiveness is not an emotion. It is the act of a will. So follow Corrie ten Boom's example. Especially the day she met the man who actually had offended her. The emotion of remembrance of the pain, the cruelty came, but she rejected those emotions, she renounced those emotions and followed the act of her will. That's what we ought to take note of, that forgiveness is not a product of our emotions,
is an act of our will. Let me quote what she said as she met her tormentor after the Second World War. She said that, how will I deal with this man? Because he himself had asked for the forgiveness, say, will you forgive me? She said, I stood there with coldness clutching at my heart. But I knew that the will must override my emotions. And she said, help me, Jesus. Help me, Jesus. Woodenly, mechanically, I thrust my hand into the hand he stretched out and grabbed his hand. And notice that no sooner I did that, there was a freedom in my heart. There was an inner peace that came to me which could not have come by my own strength. What Corrie Ten Boom is saying here is that, don't do it as an act of your emotion. Don't respond to your emotion. Lesson number 6. Forgiveness will determine everyone's place in eternity. Forgiveness will determine everyone's place in eternity. Paul Boo says, forgiveness does not change the past, but changes the future. And that's the truth. Forgiveness does not change the past, but it changes the future. God instructs his followers not to avenge themselves, because where they spend eternity will determine by their willingness to forgive those who hurt them. God commands us, do not be overcome by evil, but overcome evil with good. Everything we do must be measured by eternity. Remember, I said before, and I re-echo, whatever you do in time that does not reflect in eternity, that does not resonate in eternity, is vanity. John chapter 3, verse 15 to 16. John chapter 3, verse 16 says that whosoever believes in him should not perish, but have everlasting life. Eternal life. Eternal life is exemplified by the qualitative promise of manifesting the virtues of Christ, not vices. And so understand the lesson, the sixth lesson that empowers us by forgiveness. It says forgiveness will determine everyone's place in eternity. Everyone's place in eternity. And notice the difference between heaven and hell. It's a real difference. Hell actually is not prepared for sins. Hell is not prepared for saints. It's prepared for the devil. And because you do not belong to his camp, release those who have offended you. It's heaven that is prepared for you. It's a place in the third heavens, as scriptures describe. It's a place of perfect peace. It's a place of perfect purity. It's a place of peace, order. It is well organized. It is populated by saints and angels. It is a place of green pastures. It is patterned after God's character. It is a place of perpetual praise and worship. It's a pavilion for pilgrims. Heaven is a portion for the pure in heart. Because blessed are the pure in heart, for theirs is the kingdom of God. Heaven is the place where Jesus paid the price for us to meet with him. For those who refuse to forgive, hell is their own portion. It is meant for the devil, not for you. It is a place where there is perfect pain and there is perpetual suffering. It's a place of polluted minds, and your mind should not be polluted. It's a permanent place of torment for souls that refuse and rejected Christ. It is a pavilion for perverts. It's a platform for the ministry of the lake of fire. And so I encourage you, reject everything that has to do with unforgiveness, especially with those around you. Lesson number 7. Forgiveness renews and restores health and well-being. Forgiveness renews and restores health and well-being. Yes, note that there is no love without forgiveness, and there is no forgiveness without love. I like what Dr. Henry Brand is, a Christian counselor and a consulting psychologist. He notes, and I quote, when an unforgiving spirit lives inside you, it isn't bothering those who have wronged you. No, it bothers you. When an unforgiving spirit lives inside you, it's not bothering those who hurt you. It's you it's bothering. They've gone on their way, but you are still holding on to something that has total control of your thoughts, your actions, your words. It eats away at you. It is a poisonous cancer that you need to remove. In reality, you are punishing yourself. That
tells you the power of forgiveness. It brings not just wholeness, it restores health, it brings well-being. Bitterness and unforgiveness are like drinking poison so that your enemy will die. And I tell people, if you drink the poison of bitterness and unforgiveness, it's not your enemy that will die. You are the one that will die. So let's assess the power of forgiveness. Forgiveness does miraculous things. Now, there's a story, and I'll have to re-echo. It's the story told by Smith Wigglesworth. Now, Smith Wigglesworth was invited to pray for Lazarus, not the Bible Lazarus, but Lazarus in Wales. Now, according to Pastor Kenneth Hagin of Blessed Memory, Lazarus was a believer who walked in the day and preached the gospel in the night. He was bedridden for 6 years. He had tuberculosis. He was discouraged. And that discouragement brought bitterness within him. Wigglesworth got to his home, prayed. He first prayed with 7 other people, and they prayed a powerful prayer of faith. But the place was shake, but there was no practical response. So Smith Wigglesworth and his companions in that prayer, they whispered the name of Jesus 3 times. After the whispering of the name of Jesus, the power of God will come, yet nothing seemed to happen. They did this the 3rd time. And the 3rd time, when nothing happened, they inquired of Lazarus, is there anybody in your life who you have not forgiven? He said, yes, that he's been bitter against God. He's been angry with God. I've served you. I've walked with you. Why will you leave me on this bed? It was when he was asked to bring repentance. Immediately after that repentance, they didn't need to continue that prayer. They just whispered the word and they went down. The place shook at the point. By the time they got down, they realized that Lazarus had not just been healed. He got up from the bed on his own, dressed up himself, and came down to meet them. There's power in forgiveness. There's power in forgiving not just family members. Maybe you thought God has forsaken you. God has hurt you. No, listen. God is good. And you need to come to that understanding. And he makes a way where there seems to be no way. Oh, recently I had a song and it resonated.

is in control. Be still and know, be still and know, my God is in control, is in control. Yes, release whoever has hurt you. He knows the way to work it out, and he works it out in an amazing way. Lesson number 8, forgiveness is vital. It's a vital prerequisite for living in holiness. Forgiveness is a vital prerequisite for living in holiness. That's why Paul says, repay no one evil for evil. Have regard for good things in the sight of men. Hebrews chapter 12 verse 14 to 15 paints a picture of how this 8th lesson operates, how it manifests in the power of forgiveness. Hebrews chapter 12 verse 14 to 15, pursue peace with all people and holiness, without which no man can see God, looking carefully lest anyone fall short of the grace of God, lest a root of bitterness springing up cause trouble. By this many become defiled. Follow peace with all men, as we said. Notice that holiness is the totality of the attributes of God. And because God has a character of hiding sins in the sea of forgetfulness and does not remember it, you need to follow his pattern. Follow peace with your husband. Follow peace with your wife. Follow peace with your in-laws. Follow peace with your children. Follow peace with your parents. And holiness. What's this holiness we're talking about? Take holiness as an acronym. Holiness is heavenly. Holiness is heavenly. And since we're heavenly people, we need to manifest. Holiness is orderly. The Bible tells us in 1 Corinthians 14 verse 14, let all things be done decently and in order. Holiness is lovely. It is a manifestation of the love of God. Holiness is incorruptible, and bitterness corrupts, unforgiveness corrupts. Holiness is noble. It's part of our kingly identity. You know, he has washed us in his blood and has made us to be kings and priests. Holiness is excellent. And Philippians chapter 1 verse 10 says, we should approve only the things that are excellent. Approve only the things that are excellent, that we may be sincere and without offense on the day of Christ. Holiness is sincere. Holiness is sincere. It says that you will be sincere without offense to the day of Christ. Philippians chapter 1 verse 10. Holiness is separate. In other words, separate. You become different. And can I tell you, if we manifest all the attributes of God through holiness, we will attract even the people who have hurt us to follow our pattern, to follow our steps. Lesson number 9. Forgiveness produces change of garment and restoration of glory. Forgiveness produces change of garment and restoration of glory. Everyone forgiving is automatically given an opportunity to change the garment. In the realm of the spirit, we're all wearing garments. Don't mind the fact that you just see a beautiful jacket. That's not just the garment. The spiritual garment is born by what influences you. The word that you obey. The word that drives you. In other words, just as you go to the market to buy a beautiful blue dress and you wear it, what your heart has determined actually produces the garment that you are worn. So ask yourself a question, what garment am I wearing? Am I wearing the garment of bitterness because my husband cheated on me and he has apologized? He has told me he won't do it again, but you still hold it against him. Am I wearing the garment of unforgiveness when my wife, because she did something offensive, she spoke to me in a very rough manner and she has apologized, but I still hold it against her? Can I tell you? You are sewing a garment on a regular basis. I will encourage you, put on the garment of salvation. Put on the garment of faith. Put on the garment of empathy. Remove the garment of shame, the garment of unforgiveness. Notice that it is vital for us to understand that forgiveness produces a change of garment
and restoration. This is what we notice in the story of the way the king of Babylon, who had just ascended the throne, his name is even Evil-Merodach, he forgave Jehoiakim, king of Judah. Jeremiah 52, verse 31 to 34 says, now it came to pass in the 37th year of captivity that Jehoiakim, king of Judah, in the 12th month, on the 25th day of the month, that Evil-Merodach, king of Babylon, in the first year of his reign, lifted up the head of Jehoiakim, king of Judah, and brought him out of prison. And he spoke kindly to him and gave him a more prominent seat than those of the kings who were with him in Babylon. For Jehoiakim changed from his prison garments, and he ate bread regularly, continually, with the king of Babylon. Notice that the king of Babylon changed his prison garments. God wants to change your prison garment at this time. That garment needs to be removed. The garment of bitterness, unforgiveness, it must be removed. What does that mean? That scripture we have just read. A man called Evil-Merodach, king of Babylon, on the 25th day of the 12th month, brought out the king of Babylon out of prison, forgave him, then changed his garment. I can tell you with authority what will happen to you.

you, if you release that family member or release that person who may not be a family member, God will lift up your bowed head. God will bring you out of prison. God will enable the kings of this world to speak to you kindly. God will give you a prominent place in his kingdom, a prominent place in his presence. God will help you to eat bread easily. The bread of the word of God, the bread of life, it won't be rejected. You won't vomit it because there's something that propels you to not receive it. God will give you a lifelong privilege of acceptability. He will bring you into regular daily communion with him. Finally, lesson number 10. Lesson number 10. Forgiveness enhances communal well-being and national reconciliation. Forgiveness enhances communal well-being and national reconciliation. Notice that forgiveness and fierce love are the opposite of revenge and retaliation. When communities are under tension because of unforgiveness, and the primary community is the family. It is from there all other communities are formed. When communal tranquility and well-being is broken by hatred, bitterness, violence, only forgiveness can bring a healing. Only forgiveness can bring a healing. I like you to understand that forgiveness enhances communal well-being. The family, a new lease of life will come upon your family. So leverage on the love that comes. Let me close this session with the story of the Amish community. I've mentioned this sometime before. The Amish community had this faith-based orientation. In fact, they're a community of those that do not believe in modernity. They rarely fly in airplanes. They only allow their children to ride in buses to school. And one of their drivers one day had a child, a baby girl. The baby girl was born, but after a short period of time, the girl died. He got so bitter with God that he took a gun and went back to the students, the children he normally drove in primary school. He first told the boys to get out of the class, boys of 5 years old, 7 years old. They left the class. Only the girls were in class. He pulled a gun and shot the girls in the class. It was a calamity that visited that community. And when the society heard it, it was so traumatic because the bus driver, who felt that God had abandoned him, who felt that it was God that didn't allow his baby girl to leave, and so went to shoot girls in the classroom, when they heard that the man killed himself, that was an additional pain to his own family. And before even the burial of the children, he had a mother. His own burial was organized by his own family. Amazingly, the entire Amish community gathered to go for his own funeral. They comforted the wife and the children because they too had lost their father. And when monies was contributed globally for the burial of their own children, they divided the money and shared it with the other family. It's amazing. It's a story that tells us that this community of faith actually understood what Christ-likeness is all about. They understood that when Jesus said, "Father, forgive them, though they do not know what they do," they meant it. So can I say that forgiveness is absolutely indispensable? Let me close with 8 characteristics of real forgiveness. What are the 8 characteristics of real forgiveness? Point number 1, remember how much God has forgiven you. Remember how much God has forgiven you. You need to remind yourself, God forgave me and he has forgiven me. He will continue to forgive me, so I must forgive others. Ephesians chapter 4 verse 32. And be kind one to another, tender-hearted, forgiving one another, even as God in Christ forgave you. Point number 3. Relinquish the right of retaliation. Relinquish the right of retaliation. Romans chapter 12 verse 19. Beloved, do not avenge yourself, but rather give place to wrath. For it is written, vengeance is mine, I will repay.

Jesus. That question is in Matthew 28, I think verse 21. How many times should my brother offend me and I forgive him? Seven times. You know, Peter was a politician. He knew that the metric, the original metric for forgiveness is an eye for an eye. But the rabbis before the coming of Christ felt that if the eye for an eye metric is allowed, the whole nation would be blind. So the rabbis on their own traditionally said, okay, let's make it three times. Forgiveness should be three times. In other words, if a brother or a husband or a wife offends you the first time, forgive. Second time, forgive. Third time, forgive. But once they cross the third metrics of forgiveness into a fourth offense, hit them back. So when Peter was asking, how many times should my brother offend me and I forgive? Seven times. Peter was saying, Lord, you know, I'm improving the metrics of forgiveness. But Jesus said, listen, I do not say seven times. I say 70 times seven. So repeat the forgiveness of others 70 times seven. And that's on a daily basis. And there is no way. It means, therefore, that you must perpetually forgive. Point number five, receive former offenders with open hands, provided they have repented. Receive former offenders with open hands, provided they have repented. I like Philemon chapter 10, verse 14. The whole book of Philemon was the intercession for an offender to a master. Paul was interceding on behalf of Onesimus. And hear what he said to Onesimus' master. He says, I appeal to you for my son Onesimus, whom I have begotten while in my chains, while I was in prison, who once was unprofitable to you, but now is profitable to you and unto me. I am sending him back. In other words, receive him back. I'm sending Onesimus back to you. He was unprofitable to you before, but now he's profitable to me and to you. So I'm sending him back to you. Please receive him. I'm sure Onesimus must also have repented. So receive former offenders with open hands. Point number six, restore the forgiving to positions of prominence. If you are forgiving the person and you are sure the person has repented, restore the person to the position of prominence. Again, this is what Paul encouraged Onesimus' master in verse 15 to 17. He said, for perhaps he departed for a while for a purpose, that you may receive him forever, no longer as a slave, but one who is a beloved brother, especially to me, but how much more to you, both in the flesh and in the Lord. If then you count me a partner in ministry, a partner in the metrics of forgiveness, receive him as you will receive me. So restore the forgiving to positions of prominence. Point number six, restate what you owed by the one who is needing forgiveness. In other words, if you are the one interceding for the person, just in case the master wants a reparation, be ready to pay the reparation. But those is not, the reparation is not necessary if truly you have forgiven. Point number eight, reduce the gap of separation caused by past offenses. This is a problem in most families. You will hear a husband say, that's what you did 10 years ago. You will hear a wife say, that's what you did to me last year. Please reduce the gap of separation caused by past offenses. And it is important to take note of Paul's counsel to Philemon in verse 20 to 21. Say, yes, brother, let me have your joy in the Lord. Refresh my heart in the Lord. Having confidence in your obedience, I write to you knowing that you will do even more than I have asked. In other words, don't use the past to judge the present. People change. People change. And I challenge us that there's power in forgiveness. The power of forgiveness is so awesome. And we need to remember that that's

what Jesus did for us. Do not be overcome by evil. Overcome evil with good. As much as lies within you, live peaceably with all men. I pray that the word of God will break every barrier of resistance to the power of forgiveness. Remember, it will not be by your emotion. It will be by an act of your will. Your will be done in my life as it is in heaven. That should be your prayer. And lean on the Holy Spirit. He will help you. He will help you love that husband as never before. He will help you love that child as never before. Note that you can never release forgiveness without God taking you to the next level. Your garment is changed. You sit with him at the table. You eat continually with him. He begins to see you as a disciple because he says, if you love me, obey my commandment in the area of forgiveness. May the Lord bless you, keep you, help you to carry the heart of forgiveness. Help you to renounce bitterness so that you will move to the next level. Don't forget that it is only people forgiving who forgive that will make eternity with him. Those who are not forgiving and who refuse to forgive others, their place is in hell. But don't forget again that God did not create hell for you. He created it for the devil. Renounce him. Renounce his manners. Receive Christ. Receive his commandments. In Jesus' name we pray. Amen.

0: Hello everyone, my name is Peter Sinokopi and I'm live on Glitch Gospel. Don't forget to subscribe, like and share. Peace out.
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I will bless the Lord at all times, and his praises shall continually be in my lips.

atmosphere of glory. But an atmosphere of glory. How many of you remember that the Bible says that the name of the Lord is a strong tower that the righteous run into when they are safe? How many of you know that you can take the name of Jesus to the doctor? How many of you know that you can take the name of Jesus to the visa office? How many of you know that you can take the name of Jesus to every miserable thing and they will have no choice than to bow? And there is no barrier that can come against that name, Jesus. Can we just in a few minutes carry the name of Jesus into places that we do not know?

Tabasiyama. When I call your name into any battle, Peterson is a winner, man. You want to put your name in the atmosphere.

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2: On the topic of spiritual warfare, a lot of Christians tend to be lackadaisical about the reality of spiritual battles. In one sermon by Priscilla Shire, she spoke on this matter, and she said, "You have an enemy, and he is scheming against you. He is against you. He is not for you. He plans to do anything and everything in his power to stir up challenges in your life, enough to cause you to shrink back and not rise up and stand firm in the victory that you have been given in Christ Jesus." How true is this statement? Indeed, the devil is after us as children of God, and we need to be aware of this reality all the time. Because I don't know how you feel about it, but there are some battles that you face in life that may appear to be unexplainable. Battles and challenges that seemingly come out of nowhere and appear to not make any sense at all. But we need to remember that the Bible makes it clear that we ought to fix our eyes not on what is seen, but on what is unseen. It tells us further to walk by faith and not by sight. And furthermore, the Bible tells us in 2 Corinthians 10 verses 3 through 5, "For though we walk in the flesh, we are not waging war according to the flesh. For the weapons of our warfare are not of the flesh, but have divine power to destroy strongholds. We destroy arguments and every lofty opinion raised against the knowledge of God, and take every thought captive to obey Christ." The Bible tells us all of this because spiritual warfare is real. There is a real enemy who is really scheming against you. Here's what Priscilla Shire went on to say about the enemy we face. She said that we have an enemy who wants you to think that just because he is invisible, he is also fictional. He wants to be chalked up to nothing more than a caricature, a cartoon picture, a myth. He doesn't want you to recognize the influence that he has over your life, possibly to cause you to never walk in the full expression of God's grace and goodness in your life. He is sinister. He is a master illusionist, and he is a deceiver. And he hopes to cleverly disguise himself behind life's most pressing problems to where you will forget that he is even there. Now, I truly believe this to be true because the devil does disguise himself as he comes in many forms. He sometimes comes disguised as an angel of light. He comes disguised as a friend. A friend who comes to trip you up in your faith. The devil even comes under the disguise of religion. But that is why we are told to test the spirits. And so when it comes to spiritual warfare, our best form of defense is not to run and hide. It's not to sit and wait it out. But rather, our best form of defense against the enemy is to put on the full armor of God. Because it's only when we put on the full armor of God, it's only then that we can stand and fight.
3: The Bible speaks clearly about the reality of spiritual warfare. Now you can bury your head in the sand and pretend like this doesn't exist, but my friends, let me tell you that the Word of God would not mention spiritual warfare if it weren't a reality. But rather than focusing on the enemy we face, I want us to focus on the weapons that we've been given. Ephesians 6 verse 10 to 18 says, "Finally, be strong in the Lord and in the strength of His might. Put on the whole armor of God, that you may be able to stand against the schemes of the devil. For we do not wrestle against flesh and blood, but against the rulers, against the authorities, against the cosmic powers over this present darkness, against the spiritual forces of evil in the heavenly places. Therefore, take up the whole armor of God, that you may be able to withstand in the evil day, and having done all, to stand firm. Stand therefore, having fastened on the belt of truth, and having put on the breastplate of righteousness, and, as shoes for your feet, having put on the readiness given by the gospel of peace. In all circumstances, take up the shield of faith, with which you can extinguish all the flaming darts of the evil one, and take the helmet of salvation and the sword of the Spirit, which is the Word of God, praying at all times in the Spirit, with all prayer and supplication. To that end, keep alert with all perseverance, making supplication for all the saints. I want you to notice something. The belt of truth, the breastplate of righteousness, feet fitted with the gospel of peace, the shield of faith, the helmet of salvation. These are all defensive elements for our armor. These are all meant to help us block the attacks of the enemy. They are designed to secure us and ensure that no weapon from the enemy's camp can cause serious damage to us. The only offensive weapon that we do have is the sword of the Spirit, the Word of God, a word that is living. This is what we are to defeat the enemy with. And so I want you to understand each of these individual elements that make up our armor. Now Jesus Christ said He is the way, the truth, and the life. And we need to gird ourselves with this truth. The devil is the father of lies, but with the belt of truth on, we will not fall victim to the enemy's deception. We are to wear the breastplate of righteousness because it protects us from all of the enemy's unclean devices, his sinful schemes. With this on, we pursue righteousness and turn away from sin. On our feet, we are to be fitted with the gospel of peace. And I believe that this means we need to be rooted in God's gospel of Christ. And then there's the shield of faith. This is what protects us from the arrows that the enemy throws. Arrows of discouragement, arrows of depression, low self-esteem. Now your head is somewhere that your enemy will attempt to attack frequently, because if he can affect you in your mind, he can affect your life. And so the helmet of salvation is a must for all believers. And finally, we are told to take up the sword of the Spirit. The sword of the Spirit is God's Word. God's Word is living, and we can use His Word to defeat the enemy. We can speak God's Word over our lives for protection and safety.
0: The Word of God is like a hammer that destroys evil. It crushes a person's unholy conscience because it is God's very own word. You cannot deal with God and not change. You cannot meditate on the word of God and not be changed. Romans 10:17 says, "Faith comes by hearing, and hearing by the word of God." So the word of God is like a hammer that helps to build faith. Another characteristic about the word of God is that it is like a mirror. James 1 verse 23 says, "For if anyone is a hearer of the word and not a doer, he is like a man observing his natural face in a mirror." The word of God is like a mirror, and what does a mirror do? It allows one to see their blemishes and imperfections. The word of God shows us the true reflection of what we are to aspire to in terms of being Christ-like, and therefore we can see ourselves and see where we fall short in comparison to His Word. So will you make a choice today to meditate on the Word of the Lord? Will you make it a habit to meditate on the things of God?

0: You'll be amazed how you'll begin to see the encounters that you have, the circumstances that align, the little beckonings and convictions of God's Spirit, how they all begin to work together to help you to realize you actually are hearing God's voice and seeing His providence as He steers you in the direction of His will for your life. It occurred to me that while I did value prayer, I had neglected intentionality with prayer, being strategic in prayer, actually trying to detect where you see the enemy's fingerprints at kind of his handiwork meddling in your life, where you anticipate he might want to take advantage of a weakness or a bit of divisiveness, and just being mindful of that so that when we pray, we're not just randomly saying words that we've heard all along or words that we've kind of memorized along the way or words that are comfortable to us, but we're actually praying in a way that is targeted. It's kind of exactly what you described a few moments, doing the work to find the promises of God that actually apply in areas that we need. Intentional prayer.
1: Yeah. Right.
0: And then writing it down. Sometimes we need to write our prayers down only because it keeps us focused. It reminds us what we're praying about, you know? Sure. So when it's posted there in that war room and you come back in there day after day, you're reminded, this is your prayer. This is where you're focusing your prayer life on. And until I see an answer, I'm going to keep praying this prayer.
1: Yeah.
0: It also gives you a great track record with God. Mm. Because then when God does answer, you can see that date at the top of that page of when you started praying that. And then you'll be able to put a date down of when God answered, however in His sovereignty He chose to. Mm. What a great track record, not just for you, but your grandchildren and your great-grandchildren to see how grandmama or grandpa prayed and believed that God would answer.
1: Wow. I think the thing I loved about, even the prayer, because in Ephesians 6, it talks about the armor, which we're familiar with, but then prayer is
0: verse 18,
1: the weapon. Yeah.
0: That's right.
1: Yeah. Kicks into, after that sword, it's
0: goes
1: prayer.
0: Right to prayer.
1: And it's not the prayer that's, oh God, why, the whining. I mean, you can do that for a minute because maybe we all need to whine for a minute.
2: The complaining side of it.
1: You can't complain to God because honestly, the Psalms, David complained for a bit.
0: Yeah.
1: I mean, he went on a journey with God. He was intimate and real with his pain and agony before God. And
0: then there's got to be a rising up.
1: Then there has to be a point where that's the thing. So at some point, yes, do the complaining, but at some point you have to begin speaking the truth.
0: Right.
1: Of what God has to say about your marriage, about your health, and about your family, about reconciliation. I just remember even that for me with just some situations and, family and extended family that was hard. It was so hard. And I remember moments of, the complaining before God because, of course, I was perfect and they were the problem.
0: Of course. Well, everybody else needs to change.
1: Yeah, if they would, it would really help out my life.
0: Totally.
1: So I complained, but then I started pulling out the scriptures that talked about unity and reconciliation and together and faithfulness and just declaring that. And I've seen God do what only He could do in the lives of people. I mean, I saw it in my health, but I have also seen it in relationships with people. And so I just think that if people understood more about the power, some people say, well, all I can do is pray. No, that's not all.
0: That's
1: the thing to do.
0: Right?
1: 2 Chronicles 7:14. If my people, who are called by my name, humble themselves and pray. Then He's going to heal our land. We're too busy complaining about our land and our government and all that's happening. It's like, well, you can complain. But if you prayed as much as you complained, maybe we would see something different.
0: And you know what? If I were your enemy, what I'd want to do is devalue in your mind the potency of what I know to be the most powerful weapon you have against me. So He's made our churches focus on being a house of great programs or a house of great preaching and a house of great singing when they're supposed to be a house of prayer, because it's the prayer that pushes back the kingdom of darkness.
1: Mm-hmm.
0: So if I were the enemy, that's exactly what I'd do. I'd devalue what I knew was the most potent weapon that you had in your arsenal against me.
1: Yeah.
0: So we do everything first except
1: pray.
0: And
1: so for you personally, so how do you, when do you pray? Are you a late at night person? Are you the middle of the day person? Are you?
0: Well, I got to tell you, first of all, lest anyone think that my life is, I'm up on a mountaintop praying and speaking with God all day.
2: Yeah,
0: that's right. My life is very much like everybody else's.
1: Yep.
0: That it's kids, just laundry and laundry and kids. And it's kind of that thing where, once your feet hit the floor in the morning, it's over. It's just full on for the rest of the day, right?
1: Yeah.
0: And so I have this ongoing, actually, part of my prayer is, Lord, would you continue to help me to prioritize this in my life? Because it can easily kind of get pushed off of the that position of priority. Yeah. So I just say, Lord, I need you to stir. I don't want to manufacture passion. I want you to stir in me a passion to where I don't want to go a day without prioritizing prayer and then hearing back from you, listening to you through the scriptures. And so I try to do that in the morning because it seems like that's the best time. If I wait till the end of the day, it ain't going to happen.
1: No, that's the same with me. No, if I don't, if it doesn't happen then, then it just gets.
2: It's like if it doesn't happen just the very first thing in the morning.
0: Then it
2: once you get going, it's
0: so true.
2: Go.
0: But I will say I learned a bit from Brother Lawrence, that, you know, age-old saint from that book, Practicing the Presence of God, that really just gives us freedom, lifts that burden off of us of feeling like if we don't have an hour to spend with the Lord at the beginning of the day, that it's a waste of time to practice God's presence all day long.
1: Yes.
0: So my kids are a little bit older now, but I went through a season 4, 5, 6 years there where I would just write down scripture verse on a 3x5 card, the same one on 5 different cards maybe. And I'd put one on the bathroom mirror where I'd be washing little hands all day, one where I was going to be doing the dishes, one where I was folding clothes, one near the sandbox outside. And I just would have the same verse for like 2 weeks. So everywhere I went, I was just running into this verse. And by the time I got to the end of the day, not only had me and the Lord talked about this one verse a lot, not only was it inscribed on my heart, but it became God's word to me. It became something that really, there was life in it. It wasn't just a verse I'd learned. Yeah. There was life in it because me and God had been talking all day long for a couple of weeks about the sentiments that he'd inscribed in this passage of scripture. So I think that idea of practicing the presence of God, it takes that guilt off of I didn't have my quiet time and it didn't look like this and it didn't fit in a comfortable little box. Well, look, do it however you got to do it.
1: Right.
0: Practice his presence all day long.
2: How do we do that?
0: Well, number one, by being creative with how you can feed yourself on his word. So my sister, 5 kids, she's got this little clip on her dashboard. She'll do the same thing, write a 3x5 card down with scripture, and she puts it in that clip. And so, you know, running errands for 2 hours every day, trying to get kids to soccer practice and everything. She's just running face-to-face with this with this verse over and over throughout the scriptures. When things come up in the middle of the day that are problems you might call a girlfriend about, you can still call her, but also call on God.
1: Yeah.
0: Just ask him about it. Ask him about what scripture verse applies to this particular circumstance. How would he want to lead and guide you? And you'll be amazed how you'll begin to see the encounters that you have, the circumstances that align, the little beckonings and convictions of God's spirit, how they all begin to work together to help you to realize you actually are hearing God's voice and seeing his providence as he steers you in the direction of his will for your life. And the one thing that invites the favor of God on our life, like Simeon, that will open our eyes to see him more clearly so that we don't miss him when he comes into our circumstances, trying to speak to us, to answer us, to make himself apparent in our lives. The one thing that opens up our eyes is God's Spirit on us. And if I want God's Spirit on our lives, then we got to decide to live.
3: So glad to be with all of you. Listen, don't even take your seat yet. Let me just go ahead and read God's word over you while you're standing. Is that all right? I think every now and then we ought to just stand up when God's word is read, just to remind ourselves who's talking to us. Listen to Luke chapter 2, verse 21 through about verse 32 or so. When Jesus was about 8 days were completed, he was circumcised. His name was then called Jesus, the name given by the angel before he was conceived. And when the days for purification according to the law of Moses were completed, that's about 40 days after Jesus was born or so. So he's 40 days old. They brought him into Jerusalem to present him to the Lord. Every firstborn male that opens the womb shall be called holy to the Lord. And they came to offer sacrifices according to what was said of the law of the Lord, a pair of turtle doves or 2 young pigeons. And behold, somebody say behold. Come on, y'all, say behold. And behold, there was a man in Jerusalem. This guy's name was Simeon, and he was righteous and devout and looking for the consolation of Israel. And the Holy Spirit was on his life. And it had been revealed to him by the Spirit that he would not see death until he had caught sight of Jesus. So he came into the spirit, into the temple. And when the parents brought in the child Jesus to carry out the custom of the law, Simeon saw him. He recognized that this little baby was Jesus Christ. He gathered the baby up in his arms. He blessed the child and he said, Lord, now you can let me depart in peace. I don't have to see anything else. I haven't yet seen this guy perform one miracle. Lazarus hadn't been raised from the dead. The sick have not yet been healed. Deaf ears haven't yet been opened. I haven't seen any of that, but once I've caught sight of the Savior, Lord, he says, you can let me depart in peace because my eyes have seen your salvation, which you've prepared in the presence of all the people. He's a light of revelation to the Gentiles and the glory of thy people, Israel. Thank you for letting me see Jesus. Lord, open up our eyes so that we can see you. Lord, open up our spiritual ears so that we can hear you. God, we are sitting on the edge of our seat because we are anxious to see how you will reintroduce yourself to us today. Lord, I'm so grateful that all of us is here, but we didn't come to see each other. We came to see you. So Lord, come. We're your daughters and we want to see you. In Jesus' name, everybody agreed when they said amen?
4: Amen.
3: Give somebody a high five before you take your seat. I'm so grateful and I'm so honored to have an opportunity to be here with you and to share in God's word. I believe in the power of the word of God. I do parent, Chris just told you, three sons. They are giants. I just have giants walking around my house. My nearly 16-year-old is 6'2" tall. His 14-year-old brother is the exact same height. They both wear size 14 men's shoe. My youngest son, his name is Jude. So I've got Jackson, Jerry Jr., and Jude. And we named our third son Jude on purpose because, y'all, that's as close as I could get to Revelation because it is finished. That is it. It's the end of the line. And they're giants. Somebody come help me feed these people. That's all I do is try to feed the boys. And I remember this particular weekend because I was in Memphis, Tennessee. They were very little at the time. And I remember being very, very tired on this particular trip. I could not wait to get to the location in Memphis, Tennessee, so I could get to the hotel. I'd had an early flight and was very excited to be at the hotel early so that I could immediately go and get in the bed and go to sleep early that night. I was

0: And I think at about 8:30, I mean, I was out. I needed all those hours of rest. Except that around 3 a.m. or so, I was jolted awake by a train that started to go by right outside the back of the hotel. There were train tracks that were just a few feet behind the hotel. The conductor was sitting on the horn the entire time that all of the cars of the train went by. I was jolted awake, and I went immediately to the window and looked outside, and I saw how close that train actually was. And then, you know, you have to kind of sit there and wait for the whole thing to pass. And this wasn't a small train. This was one that goes on and on and on. Finally, it passed, and I tried to get back to sleep, but really couldn't nestle down into a good sleep. I knew I had to be up really early in the morning, so I couldn't sleep real well, but did my best. Got up in the morning. The sweet woman from the church came, picked me up. I got in the car. Didn't say anything about the train. Had a great long day at the church, at the conference, and then could not wait to get back to the hotel so that I could try to get a good night's sleep. This was going to be the night that I got all my good hours of sleep in before having to go home the next day. And so I lay down in the bed about 8:30, 9 o'clock in the evening, fell into a very deep sleep until 3 a.m. in the morning, when a train went roaring by, the conductor sitting on the horn the entire time that the train went by. This time I was jolted awake, went and looked at the train outside of the window, and I thought, I can't wait for the sweet woman from the church to come pick me up so that I can tell her about this train that is passing by right outside the door or outside the back of this hotel. So when she came, I sat down in the car. I said, thank you so much for picking me up. I gotta ask you about this train. I described to her how at 3 o'clock in the morning for the last two nights, this train had gone roaring by in the back of the hotel. As I explained it to her, I felt bad for her because it was like it was occurring to her, dawning on her, like she was reminded about this train that comes through their community. Her eyes were as wide as saucers, and she said, Priscilla, I am so sorry. I totally forgot about that train. And she said, the reason why is because those of us who live in this community have gotten so used to the sound of the train that we don't even recognize it anymore. That train comes by two or three times a week, every week, and we pay little attention to it because we've lived here so long that we've gotten so used to the sound of the train that when it comes, we don't recognize it. We've been desensitized to the train in this community. It occurs to me that those of us who live particularly in this part of the world, where we have been overwhelmingly blessed by the presence and the power of God among us, where here in this country, you and I can go on a Saturday to a Christian women event like this one, or we can go to a Christian bookstore when we can pick up any Bible in any translation, in any language, or we can turn on Christian radio and listen to gospel if you like that, or contemporary Christian music if you like that. We have options available to us. Could it be that we have lived in this neighborhood of blessing for so long that when the train of God's glory wants to fall in an unusual way, when he wants to show up in power and in glory, that we have become so used to it that we don't even recognize his blessing anymore? That we've become so desensitized to God's presence among us that it doesn't cause us, as it always should, for us to fall to our knees in adoration, our arms outstretched in worship, that God would visit us in this unique, beautiful way. Lord, help us to never be desensitized to the train of your glory. And in the Old Testament, or in the New Testament rather, in the book of Luke, Luke's gospel I love so much because Luke writes about people who encounter the train of God's glory in the person of Jesus Christ. He gives us story after story, encounter after encounter of Jesus meeting with people and transforming their life. He included a handful of these stories so that you and I would be not only reminded of their encounter with Jesus, but recognize that they are not exceptions to the rule. They are examples for us of the encounters that we should also expect to have with Jesus. And listen, this should be your goal. Not just hearing about him, but experiencing him. That should be your goal. Like your appetite should be wet. Your heart should hunger for more than just a knowledge of who Jesus is. You ought to come to the place, I ought to come to the place in my relationship with the Lord where more than anything else, we want to see him with our own eyes. We want to hear his voice with our own ears. That the same God who divided the Red Sea in the Old Testament, the same God who raises Lazarus from the dead in the New Testament, the same God that did those things, we don't want to just celebrate it in the lives of other people. We want to stand in line to have an encounter with God like that ourselves. Luke writes about encounters because he wants to whet our appetite to have an encounter with Jesus Christ. Because listen, y'all, we have wasted our time if all we've done is come here on this Saturday to applaud what Jesus did yesterday. I'm so glad about what my God has done yesterday, but I want to see him today. Anybody interested? I want to see him in my own marriage and in my own finances and raising my kids and on my job and in my ministry. I want to see and encounter the power of the Almighty Living God. That's what today is about. It's to make you hungry again. It's to whet your appetite again. It's to not let when the day ends, something to end in your life, but really to launch you forward to a brand new beginning and an adventure with Jesus Christ. So Luke writes about encounters, and he writes during a time when the nation of Israel is experiencing national depravity and decay. They have been oppressed by oppressors who have come in and stolen from them much of what they valued. They are living in a place of oppression and a place of destruction. And Luke writes to them during this time when their nation is in trouble. And I don't know if you've noticed or not, but our nation is in trouble. We are living during a time of moral and social decay and decline like never before. And listen, the more God is marginalized, the more he's segmented to the periphery of society, the more he is completely ignored or disregarded, the more we will continue to see an influx of chaos and an influx of destruction in our nation. But Luke doesn't just write to people who have national trouble. Luke is writing to people that have individual, personal struggles. They've been waiting on a hero to show up. They've been waiting for the kingdom of God to be at hand. They've been waiting for the prophecies of old to come to fruition, that there would be a Messiah, a Savior, who would come and rescue them from all that they've been experiencing nationally, but also the things that they have been experiencing personally. So I know our nation is in trouble, but I didn't really come to talk to you today about what's happening in the White House. I want to talk to you about what's happening in your house. Yeah. Underneath the roof of your home, the trouble that might be happening in your marriage, the thing that causes the tears to fall down from your eyes in regards to your kids or your finances or your health or on your job or in your ministry. You, like the children of Israel, like me, been waiting on a hero. Somebody who can come in and speak life to the dead places and refresh the dry places of our life. Luke is writing for people who need an encounter with a God like that. And I just want to tell any of you that might be in a struggle personally underneath the roof of your own house and the landscape of your own house, and you're in a struggle, you're in a time like Luke writes to, where, man, things are just plain old flat out difficult. I just want to suggest to you the possibility that sometimes your difficulties are less about the enemy being against you and more about God wanting to show you what it looks like when he's for you. Sometimes the stuff that you are facing, the stuff that I'm facing that are difficult, it's less about the enemy being against you. And sometimes it's just about God allowing a stage to be set in your life to where when he shows up, you will never ever doubt again that you've had an encounter with Jesus. So the children of Israel need an encounter with a Messiah. They need an encounter with Jesus Christ. And finally, Jesus arrives on the scene. After 400 years of silence between the Old Testament and the New Testament, Jesus arrives on the scene. After centuries of waiting, after prophecy desiring to be fulfilled, Jesus shows up on the scene. Their hope has finally been fulfilled. But here's the tragedy. When he comes, he does not come as they supposed he would. He is not on a throne. He is not riding a white horse. He is not coming in power and vengeance and authority that they had mirrored in their oppressors, that they had pictured that their Messiah would come in. No, he is born as a baby. All of that deity and authority and miraculous working power that they longed for was packaged in the skin of humanity, and a small human at that, This is not what they wanted. It's not what they recognized. It wasn't the expectation they had built up in their heads. So when he came, they did not recognize him. When he showed up, because he was not in the package that they had pictured in their minds, he didn't come in the package they had prayed for. He had come in a different way because he did not meet their expectations. When he showed up, they did not recognize him. In the passage that we read, Jesus is being brought into the temple. He is being carried by his mother, Mary. Joseph is along for the ride as well. They have come with Jesus, about 40 days old, into the temple. They are in a religious gathering where people have come to perform their religious duties. And all the people who are gathered that day are in the presence of the one they prayed for and do not know him when he comes. Would you please notice that they're not just anywhere. They are in the temple and still don't recognize the presence of God. I want to suggest to you that it is possible to be at Propel and not see Jesus. I want to tell you that it is possible for you to be in your church every single Sunday, which I pray you are, but you can be in your church and not have an encounter with Jesus. I want to tell you that I'm so glad many of you are in Bible study. Stay in Bible study, but you can read a verse a day to keep the devil away until you are blue in the face. But if you read the scriptures with a hardened heart, with your eyes not open, you can be filling your days with the duty of religious activity and never catch sight of the lover of your soul. Never have an encounter, an experience with Jesus. All these people were in the presence of Jesus Christ and did not know him when he came. Because oftentimes, many times, when the Lord comes to minister to you, to speak into your life circumstances, he will come in a way that is not the way you expect. Why? Because his ways are not our ways. His thoughts are not our thoughts. As high as the heavens are above the earth, that's how high his ways and his thoughts are above our own. And what I attempt to do, what you often attempt to do, I'm sure, is to dumb him down so that his ways match our ways. His thoughts match our thoughts. We want him to answer our prayers the way we've prayed them. We want the solutions that work out in our minds to be the solutions that will be best given the scenario that we see, given the prayer requests that we've prayed. But y'all, sometimes we pray for growth and he answers with rain. Sometimes we pray for oak trees and he answers with an acorn. And when the answer comes for your marriage, when the answer comes for your parenting, when the solution that God, listen, today, God is going to give some of you solutions and divine strategies for things that are happening in your life and on your job and in your finances, the struggles that you're facing. And I'm saying, when he answers, if the answer does not come in the package that you have expected, will you miss it because you want your way, not his way? And so Jesus, he comes and he's in a pool of religious people and they do not recognize the presence of God near them. Now, I want to open up a little parenthesis here before we jump to a specific person that I want to draw your attention to. He's the only person in the text who actually sees Jesus. But I want to open up a little parenthesis because you may have recognized that Luke went into a whole lot of detail to tell us something about the text. It's one thing I love about Luke is that he gives us details. I like all the juice and all the details out of the text so that I can get a full picture painted of what's happening in the story. And Luke wants us to know that Mary and Joseph are coming for the ceremonial dedication of their firstborn son. It's what everybody did. They would come to Jerusalem, particularly during this time when they had a newborn son, to present their newborn son to the Lord. Get the picture of this. The Lord, in this case, is being presented to the Lord. And they come in and Luke writes and tells us exactly what they have with them, other than the baby Jesus. Says that Mary had two turtle doves or two pigeons for her sacrifice. Now that wouldn't really be of interest except that we know from Leviticus, from the sacrificial system that had been set up, divinely mandated by God in Leviticus, that when someone came to make their sacrifices, they did need two animals to be sacrificed. One was a pigeon or a turtle dove. The other was supposed to be a lamb, that they were supposed to bring a lamb with them. But we find in Luke's gospel that he's made sure we know Mary and Joseph do not have their own lamb. Luke chapter 12 tells us, or Leviticus chapter 12 tells us, that there was a caveat for why someone would not bring a lamb to be sacrificed. There's one little verse, Luke chapter 12, verse 8 or so, that says if someone could not afford a lamb, if their financial resources were so that they could not buy for themselves a lamb to bring into the temple to be sacrificed, there would be an exception made for them. They could bring two turtle doves instead of one turtle dove and a lamb. They could just bring two turtle doves, but that was a symbol of the fact that they were insufficient in some way. They did not have the finances to buy their own lamb, which means when Mary and Joseph came on that particular day with their two turtle doves in tow, people would have automatically looked at them and recognized them as a couple who had insufficient funds, as a couple who was inadequate in some way, as a couple who had lack and who had needs. I wonder how many people turned their noses up at the couple who could not afford their own lamb. I wonder how many people ignored the poor couple who didn't fit in with everybody else who had been able to purchase their own lamb. I wonder how many people did not get an opportunity to have an encounter with the baby Jesus because they ignored the people who had him carried in their arms. I want to speak to anybody who's in this room and you've ever felt excluded or ignored from the clique of people who have the money to buy their own lamb. They drive the car and they live in the house and they're able to communicate or to experience life in a certain way that man, you just can't afford. Maybe you've got lack financially, or you've got lack emotionally. You have lack relationally. You have poured everything out and you find that you've got insufficient funds in some way in your life, and you can't afford what it looks like everybody else can afford, and you've been ignored or ostracized. People have turned their noses up at you. Can I just tell you that sometimes you don't need to have your own lamb when you can carry the Lamb of God that takes away the sins of the world? In fact, the lamb is most often best experienced in the lives of those who have insufficient funds. In fact, I think it is our affluence that keeps us from actually having an encounter with the living God. We've become so used to being able to bless ourselves that we don't have a real, authentic relationship with the blessor. We are so affluent. We have prosperity, particularly in this part of the world where, listen, if you're poor in this country, you're rich in other countries. And here, where we've been able to sustain ourselves, where we know where our next meal is coming from, where we choose from a closet full of clothes as to what clothes we're going to wear to a particular event, where we might have financial struggles, everything is not perfect, but we still have our daily needs met. It is sometimes in our affluence. Because our arms are so full of the lambs we have bought for ourselves, we actually don't even have room. We don't have margin to have an intimate, ongoing relationship with the Lamb of God that takes away the sins of the world. Lord, forgive us when we've turned our noses up at people who don't have all of the external markings of affluence. In doing that, we have missed out on the blessing of having a relationship with the people who often have the most intimate relationships with Jesus Christ. Because sometimes, y'all, those people are not in the spotlight. They're the ones behind the scenes. Sometimes those are the people that are not in mega churches. They're in storefront churches. Sometimes there are the people that are not the ones on the platform with the microphone in their hands. They're the people that volunteer their time to clean up in a sanctuary like this, to sweep up after us. They're the people who volunteer their time to be in the Sunday school, teaching our second graders and third graders so that you and I can enjoy an opportunity like that. Lord, forgive us when we ignore those people and clamor after the people whose gifts happen to put them in the spotlight, but we ignore those people who are in intercessory prayer, who are on their knees in the secret, quiet places, the Lamb of God tucked within their arms, having an intimate encounter with him, but we ignore them because they don't look like us or dress like us or drive what we drive or live where we live. So if you've ever been that person, the text speaks to you today that it was Mary and Joseph who did not have what everybody had, but they had what everybody else didn't have. And so they come into the building. Nobody recognizes that Jesus has arrived. except one person. Luke writes at the top of the passage, he writes, and behold, somebody say behold.
1: Behold.
0: Come on, y'all, say behold.
1: Behold.
0: Anytime an author in the text writes that word, it isn't a throwaway word. It isn't something that you just need to skip or skim over quickly. Anytime you read behold in the text, the author's trying to tell you, lean in, put your chin in your hands. Just in case you kind of fell asleep during all the minutiae and the fine details that led up to this moment, this is when the author wants you to open up your eyes and sit up straight, because there's somebody he wants you to meet. He says, behold, there was a man named Simeon. And when no one else recognized the presence of God, when God came near, there was one guy who did. And if in this room today, there are only going to be a handful of us who actually have an encounter with God. I'm talking about where we hear his voice, when our hearts are set aflame by the Holy Spirit, when we get some direction for the purpose that he has for our life. If there are going to be a whole lot of us who have an experience today, but only a few that actually encounter the living God, then I don't know about you, but if there's only going to be a few, I want to be one of them. Anybody? So Luke says, pay attention, because there's one guy that's going to show you how to have your eyes open so that you aren't just in the religious place, but so that you encounter a holy living God. He says there's a man named Simeon. He's righteous, devout, and he's looking for the consolation of Israel. His eyes are open, peeled to the horizon, waiting for Jesus in whatever package he chooses to come, waiting for an encounter with the long-awaited Messiah. And then he gives us at least the one, there are many throughout this text, but the one characteristic of his life that I believed opened up Simeon's eyes to catch sight of God, that will open up our eyes to catch sight of God. He says at the bottom of verse 25, he says, and the Holy Spirit was upon him. Luke says Simeon's eyes were open to catch sight of God because God's Spirit was on him. The Holy Spirit is the greatest gift you will ever receive this side of eternity. The moment you place faith in Jesus, the moment you receive Jesus as your personal Savior, I don't know if you knew it or not, but you received in that moment the greatest gift you will ever receive, the Holy Spirit of God. And the Holy Spirit is not a ghost or a wind or a fire or a dove. He is often symbolized by those things, but y'all, they ain't who he is. The Holy Spirit is the third person of the Trinity. Not third because he is least in value, just third because he is the last to be revealed to us in the pages of Scripture. But all of the fullness, all of the power, all of the authority, all of the greatness, all of the grandeur of God the Father is in the person of the Holy Spirit. Which means when you place faith in Jesus Christ and the Holy Spirit takes up residence in you, that now means that all of the power, all of the glory, all of the grandeur, all of the greatness of God the Father now lives on the inside of you. Ephesians chapter 1 says, the moment you believe, you receive the Holy Spirit with promise. You are not waiting on the Holy Spirit. You have the Holy Spirit right now. You did not receive the Holy Spirit in installment plans. You can't give away a person in parts. All of the Holy Spirit you ever gonna get, you got the moment you got saved. Now we need to be filled by God's Spirit as we yield to his conviction in our life in obedience. As what is happening in us becomes an outward expression, as our behavior is modified, as we are sanctified. Somebody say sanctified. That means as we are molded into the image of Christ Jesus, so that we start to think like him and talk like him and walk like him and behave like Jesus behaved. We need to be filled by God's Spirit. But when you got saved, listen to me, you received the Holy Spirit of God. God's Spirit is in you. The benefit of this is all of the fruit of God's Spirit is available to you. That means that there is gentleness that you don't have in your own natural ability for that person or that problem, that now you are able to have, that is beyond your own natural capacity, because the Holy Spirit, what he does is help us to live beyond ourselves. When we've come to the end of our patience, You know what, that one coworker, that one that if she says one more thing to you, you're going to knock her out, that one. The Holy Spirit is the one that gives you patience when your patience has long since run out. The Holy Spirit is the one who gives you self-discipline so that you have discipline in areas where you know, left to your own natural desires and propensities, you would not have discipline in that area of morality or that area of gluttony. You wouldn't have discipline. But now, because the Holy Spirit lives on the inside of you, you can live beyond your natural capacities. Anybody excited about that? The Holy Spirit gives you fruit so that you are able to have more than what you would have if left to your own. But you don't just get his fruit, you get his gifts. The Holy Spirit gives you gifts through which you can edify the body of Christ. He turns what would have maybe possibly been just a talent into a gift that actually causes what you do or what you craft to actually get to the hearts of the people that you are singing to or speaking to or dancing for or writing to. Those people now don't just read words on a page that you wrote. Now the words are like fire shut up in their soul. It changes their heart. It renews their mind. It accomplishes spiritual purposes in their life. So listen, if you're a writer, well then write. Do your best work. But in the end, what you're praying for is that God's Spirit will anoint your words with power and with fire to affect people for the glory of God. Amen. Don't just speak. Ask God for fire on your message. Don't just dance. Perfect your craft, but in the end, what you're looking for is not just talent. What you want is a gift. And there's no amount of manufacturing that can give what only the Holy Spirit can give. So when the Holy Spirit takes up residence on the inside of you and on the inside of me, at the moment we are saved, we have the privilege of having relationship with Jesus Christ, having relationship with God, having communication with him because of the Holy Spirit that lives on the inside of us. That if when God sent his son Jesus to die on the cross, if when we received that gift, we got a ticket to eternity and that was all we got. Just that we knew we were saved from death, hell, and the grave, and we got to experience eternity with Jesus Christ. Listen, if that's all we ever got out of this salvation deal, that would have been enough for us to celebrate for the rest of our days. But when that might have been enough for us, it wasn't enough for him. He said, no, I'm going to send you the Holy Spirit so that you don't have to wait to get to heaven, to experience heaven, but so that you can have a little bit of heaven right now while you're here on planet Earth. I'm going to give you myself in the person of the Holy Spirit so that you will see what it's like to walk with me and talk with me and have friendship with me and an ongoing relationship with me. That is what it means to have the Holy Spirit. Amen. But Luke says that Simeon did not just have the Spirit in him. It says that the Spirit was upon him. This tells us that there is a difference between the Spirit being in you and the Spirit being on you. I want to live a life that invites the presence of God's Spirit on me. I know he's in me, but I want the kind of life that is a magnet that calls down the grace, the favor, the anointing, the presence of God upon my life. I want to live in such yielded surrender to him that not just is he in me, that's a gift that all of us get who have placed faith in Jesus Christ, but I don't just want him in me, I want him on my life. I want the evidence of him on my life. I want it so that when I do something or say something or participate in something or pray over something, I want it so that when I walk away, people don't just say Priscilla was here. I want them to say, no, God's presence was here. That only happens when the Spirit of God is on you. And so if you want to mother your kids in such a way that you leave the imprint of God on those kids, the Spirit can't just be in you. He got to be on you. If you want to be the wife that God has called you to be, single woman, if you want to be the kind of single woman that God has called you to be, if you want to be the kind of employer or employee that God has called you to be, if you want to walk with purpose in the way that God has called you to, then thank the Lord that God's Spirit is on you. But I'm asking that God will allow it there to be 2,000 women who leave this place today at the end of the day. And God's Spirit isn't just in us, but God's Spirit is on us. Where we are marked by the presence of God. Where when people encounter us, there's something unusual, something distinct, something that they cannot touch or taste or communicate with their five physical senses. There's an intangible that is on their life. Where when the employer is looking to give the promotion, it's not that your resume says you are the most qualified out of all the candidates, but there's something about you that they just can't put a finger on. That's called the Spirit of God being on you. It's called favor. Favor is what opens up doors no man can shut. Favor is what puts you in places you know you don't have no business being in. Favor is what sets you in positions that you know you aren't qualified for. Favor is what makes it so that you are exactly where you're supposed to be to accomplish exactly what it is that God has set for you to accomplish. It's what qualifies you. When you don't have the degree and you don't have the diploma, you don't have the connections, you're just where God has opened up a door for you to be. And even though people might talk badly about you or try to push you out of that place, you cannot be moved, not because you manufactured your way there, but because God's Spirit has placed you there. God's Spirit on your life is what makes it so that you don't have to market yourself, because you've already been marked by the presence of Almighty God. Oh, I want God's Spirit on me. And can I tell you this? Are you listening? There is one thing that attracts the presence of God to rest on our lives.

0: the calling by which we live in a way that is incongruent with everything that we've heard here today. If we do not choose to walk in a way that honors God, we will have wasted the time that we have spent here. And if there is something that breaks my heart for my own generation and the generation coming up after me, is that social media has made it so that we are more interested in impressing people than walking holy before our God. We are more interested in being perfectly lit than we are in making sure that we're laying up treasures for ourselves in heaven. Lord, help us when because of our hubris, because of our arrogance, because of our pride, we are more interested in receiving the applause of people than we are of making sure that we will receive the applause of heaven. But a day is coming, y'all, sooner than we think, where we're going to look our Savior in his face, where we're going to see him face to face. And when we see him, he will not ask me how many Instagram followers I have. He will not wonder how many people liked my message on Twitter. What he'll ask me is, number one, did I have a relationship with his son Jesus? And then I will give an account. You will give an account. And I don't know about y'all, but when I give an account, I'm looking for a well done. Not because I necessarily please people, but because he is pleased with my life. And the one thing that invites the favor of God on our life, like Simeon, that will open our eyes to see him more clearly so that we don't miss him when he comes into our circumstances, trying to speak to us, to answer us, to make himself apparent in our lives. The one thing that opens up our eyes is God's Spirit on us. And if I want God's Spirit on our lives, then we got to decide to live holy. I implore you by the mercies of God to lay aside every sin, every hindrance, anything that is keeping you entangled so that you cannot run with endurance the race that is set before you. Any relationship, sever it at the pass so that you can walk holy, sister. Any addiction, any habit, any lifestyle choice that is keeping you from being free and walking in victory in Jesus' name, let it go by the power of the Holy Spirit so that he can rest on your life. Going to church is good, but it's not enough. Doing your Bible study, oh, it's great, but it's not enough. If you want God's presence on you, marking you, making you distinct and different from the people around you, then you got to walk in a manner worthy of the Lord. Be ye holy. It's not perfection. It is a call to yield to the power of the Holy Spirit in you so that you do not give way to all the desires of your flesh. What it means is that you have not chosen as a lifestyle, an attitude or an action that you already know is displeasing to God. You know up front that you've already got on your calendar after this is over, a place you're going or a person you're seeing that you know you don't have any business being in relationship with, but you've already scheduled sin into your calendar. I'm saying walk away from everything that is keeping you from having the biggest, most amazing blessing you can have on your life, and that is God's presence marking you, all up on you, setting you apart, girl, for his purposes and with his power evident through your life. If you are in this room and you are in chains in some area of your life where you've tried the 12-step program, you've tried to walk away from that illegitimate relationship, you've tried to not live this lifestyle because you know that it is out of alignment with the truth of God, but everything you've tried in your own power has not set you free so that you can walk in holiness and have God's presence resting on your life, I believe that before this day is over, those chains can fall off of your life. That you can decide that I'm going to live holy so that I can have God's favor like Simeon, so that my eyes can be opened because I want to see my God. I want to hear his voice. I want to have an experience and an encounter with him. If you are in this room and you know you're not walking in holiness, you know there is an area of your life, whether in attitude or an action. I mean, God's asked you to forgive that person and you have dug your heels in the ground. You have refused to forgive. Or in your actions where you were literally doing something, participating in something, engaging in something, and you've dug your heels into the ground. You've ignored the little pricks of the Holy Spirit asking you to walk away from that or to participate in that. You've ignored it, and you know you are not living holy before the Lord, and you want to get that straight today so that we can all be women who honor God in our attitudes and in our actions and invite the favor of God on our lives. Listen, if you are in this room and you know holiness is the call that God has given to you this morning, would you please, right now in this holy space, just rise to your feet if that's you. If you need freedom in a specific area of your life, we're going to walk out of here a holy band of women who want God's favor on us. Don't be embarrassed. Don't be ashamed. Listen, ain't nobody got time for that. This is the moment where we say, God, we give ourselves to you a living and holy sacrifice. We present our bodies to you. We present our minds to you. We present ourselves to you, Lord, a living and holy sacrifice. Do with us what you will. We surrender the area of life that is our area of bondage, the area we've been holding back, the little cove we've kept from your fingerprints being upon it. We surrender that to you. If you want freedom in Jesus' name, this is your moment. Stand to your feet. You don't have to go home the same way you came, girl. You don't have to think the same. You don't have to act the same. You don't have to be in bondage like you are and have been. We can change that by God's Spirit today. Lord Jesus, I lift up every single sister who is standing underneath the sound of my voice, and I pray right now in Jesus' name that you would give them a holy boldness and a courage to surrender to you every area of their life that they've been holding back. Sister, would you picture that area where you know you need to ask for forgiveness? I'm going to ask you to just put your hands out in front of you, cup those hands in front of you like you're holding that thing. Picture it in your hands right now. The scripture says that if you confess your sin, he's faithful and just to forgive you your sin and to cleanse you of all unrighteousness. Picture that in his hand, in your hands. Ask the Lord to forgive you. Ask for his forgiveness. And only when you are ready, you lift up those hands as if you were yielding it finally completely to him. And you lift up those hands and surrender. Give it to him and just let it go. Lord, every attitude, every action, every little hidden place in our life, Lord, every bondage, Lord, every illegitimate relationship, every immorality, Father, everything that is not like you, we give it to you right now in Jesus' name. Lord, I pray that if there is a bondage, a shackle on somebody's life that is demonic in nature, Lord, I pray in Jesus' name and by his blood shed on Calvary that you would cancel every demonic assignment against these women and against their families. Lord, I pray that you would, by your Holy Spirit, break the shackles, Lord, loosen them. Help us to hear the shackles falling off right now in Jesus' name. And Lord, I pray that we will walk in a manner worthy of the calling by which we have been called. Father, I pray that you would enable us by your Spirit to no longer walk by the flesh, but to walk by the Spirit so that we will not fulfill the desires of the flesh, Lord. I pray for freedom in Jesus' name. I thank you for Galatians 5:1 that says it is for freedom that we have been made free. Therefore, we will stand firm and no longer be subject again to any yoke of slavery that is in our life. We are free in Jesus' name. And it is in the matchless name of Jesus Christ that everybody agreed and said, amen, amen.
1: 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Good music heals perfectly.
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Sometimes you're praying and trusting God for a miracle in your family, your finances, your relationships, or ministry, and it looks like the answers are not forthcoming. I want you to realize that when it looks like God is silent, then He is up to something. This is Peterson Okobi singing, He is up to something. Enjoy it.

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Swap those hands and give him thanks. He's up to something. I don't know who's listening, but he's up to something. Oh yeah, yeah. He's a faithful father and a faithful friend. And he told me to tell you.

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You call on him once, he will appear 10 times in response to you. In the name of Jesus.

He is mighty to save. How many of you know that he is mighty to deliver? He is mighty to heal, to deliver and restore. Everything that the enemy meant

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And because the Lord is good, is it okay that you lift up your hands and you wave it to Him? And is it okay that you can open up your mouth and flood this place with your thanksgiving tonight? Because the Lord is mighty in the midst of His people.

be responsible. With responsibility, there is a knowing. But then anybody can just advise you to. But when you know it's a responsibility, nobody tells you to. So lift up your voices. Because you are the offering that he desires. When he says present your body as a living sacrifice, you know, oh, holy and acceptable, which is your reasonable service. It makes demands on your mouth. It makes demands on the clapping of your hands. It makes demands with the dancing of your body, with the shout of your praise.

Okay, how many of you know that Jesus is making a name for himself? In your situation, whatever the challenge is, I dare to tell you that Jesus is at the end of every matter. And that is why we want to make a boast today, that Jesus is making a name for himself. It doesn't matter what you see. It doesn't matter what comes your way.

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Can we put our hands together for ourselves? And call your neighbor a good student. Call your neighbor a good student. Now, can we minister this song unto God?

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It's beyond a chant. It's a lifestyle.

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0: Thank you, Lord Jesus. Thank you. 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You are good. You are faithful. You are loving. You are kind. You are just. You are merciful. You are gracious. You can be trusted. You are faithful. Glory and honor to your name, Jesus. Thank you, Father, for the gift of life. Thank you for salvation. Thank you. Praise God. What a salvation we have received by your grace. It's your grace, it's your salvation, it's your gift, freely given. Thank you today, Jesus. Thank you, Father, for the sacrifice. Thank you for the price paid. Thank you for acceptance in the beloved. Thank you for loving us with loving kindness and tender mercies. Thank you for lavishing your love on us. Thank you, Father. Thank you, Father. Thank you for loving us unconditionally. We are grateful to you for your salvation, eternal salvation. We are grateful. Thank you. Thank you for loving us. Thank you for accepting us. Thank you for living in us. Thank you for your spirit in us. Thank you. Thank you for your deposits. Thank you for trusting us with creation. We acknowledge today once again your goodness. Thank you. We acknowledge your deposits, your gifts, your doings, your workings in our lives. We are grateful. Glory and honor to your name. Thank you for another opportunity to come together as your people. We are grateful to you, King of Glory. Blessed be your name forever. Thank you for saving us from tribe, tongue, people, and nations. We give glory and honor to your name today. Blessed be your name forever. Thank you, Jesus. Thank you, Lord. In Jesus' glorious name, we give thanks. Amen. Amen. And amen. Praise God. What a mighty God we serve. In that name that is above every other name, the name of Jesus Christ, the Son of the living God. What a joy to welcome you to today's Launch Our Prayer with Revol. It's good to have you on call this afternoon. Thank you for joining. Thank you for connecting. Thank you for being part of this prayer today. Praise God. I welcome everybody who is joining us, those of you on Gracing Path Radio. You are welcome. And all of you on my Facebook today, thank you for joining. Thank you for connecting. I see you from different places, different parts of the world, connecting to us, whether on Gracing Path Radio or on my Facebook page today. Welcome once, twice, and a million times. The Lord in our midst is mighty, doing great and amazing things. Some of you, I may not see you because you're using somebody's device to listen or to watch this Launch Our Prayer. Thank you for connecting. Thank you for joining. Get your colleagues and loved ones. Get your neighbors. Get everybody you can to be your family members to be part of these 30 minutes of intense prayer, declaration, confession of God's word over our lives and the work of our hands. Let me say this before we get into the prayers today. God is interested in your succeeding, even in the in the name of Jesus. Amen and amen. Praise God. There is greatness within you. And this is not one of those talks.
1: Confession of God's word over our lives and the work of our hands. Let me say this before we get into the prayers today. God is interested in your succeeding, even in the marketplace. And guess what? He's not just interested. He's done something to ensure you succeed. And succeed your will within you. If you are born again here, filled with the Spirit of God, you have the Spirit of God in you. That's greatness already. That's greatness already. And what we're praying today is that the greatness within will begin to be made visible. Praise God. The greatness within will be made visible. The greatness within you will be seen, will be evident to everybody around you. In the name of Jesus, the greatness within you will affect your business. The greatness within you will affect your career, will affect the work of your hands. The greatness in you the greatness of God in you, the deposit of God, the seed of God in you, will be evident to everything around you. In the name of Jesus, praise God. I have some of these powerful scriptures to read for us to start off today's prayer. Praise God. Joshua chapter 3, I read verse 7, and I will read Colossians chapter 1 quickly. Joshua chapter 3, I read verse 7. Let me read it from the Message translation. By the way, King James talks about, God said to Joshua, this day I will begin to magnify you before Israel. God said to Joshua, this day I will begin to magnify you. I love that word magnify in King James. Let's read it from the Message translation. Joshua chapter 3 and verse 7. God said to Joshua, praise God, glory to God, hallelujah. God said to Joshua, and this is you, you can put your name there. God said to Joshua, this very day, glory to God, this very day, I will begin to make you great in the eyes of all Israel. Praise God. They will see for themselves that I am with you in the same way I was with Moses. Praise God. He says, this very day, God said to Joshua, this very day, I will begin to make you great. You're already great, but this greatness is in the eyes of Israel. It's for Israel to see. I've already made you great, but the greatness I've made you, Joshua, will begin to show before Israel. I will begin to make you great in the eyes of all Israel. They will see for themselves that I am with you in the same way that I was with Moses. Colossians chapter 1 verse 27. Colossians 1 27. For God wanted them to know. God wanted them to know that the riches and glory of Christ are for you Gentiles. 2. And this is the secret. Christ lives in you. This gives you assurance of sharing his glory. Praise God. Jesus is in you. Christ is in you. And the proof of this is that you share in his glory. The glory of Christ is yours. Praise God. The glory of Christ is yours to enjoy. The glory of Christ is yours to celebrate. The glory of Christ is yours to live on. Praise God. In the name of Jesus, glory to God. So this is what we are speaking on today. This is what we are praying on today. This is what we are declaring today. Praise God. The greatness of God in you will be made manifest, will be visible. The greatness of God in you will be visible. In the name of Jesus, praise God. The greatness of God in you will be visible. Praise God. Hallelujah. God, he says to Joshua, I'm not going to import anything from outside. But from within you, I will begin to show forth. Praise God. Hallelujah. I will begin to show forth. I will magnify you before Israel. I will magnify you before Israel. Praise God. Glory to God. Glory to God. Thank you, Lord Jesus. I want us to begin to bless the name of the Lord. Begin to thank God. Hallelujah. That the greatness is in you already. This greatness is in you already. Begin to bless the name of the Lord. Let's glorify God. Let's thank God. Acknowledge. That's what Philemon says to us, verse 6. That the communication of your faith may become effectual by the acknowledging of every good thing in you, that is in you, in Christ Jesus. Begin to acknowledge the greatness in you. Begin to acknowledge the gifts, the deposits of God in you. Begin to acknowledge the Holy Spirit in your life. Begin to acknowledge the wisdom of God within you. Begin to acknowledge the creativity of God in your life. Begin to acknowledge, praise God, the gifts of the Spirit in you. Discernment, begin to acknowledge, praise God, the deposits of God, praise God. Greater is he, 1 John 4 verse 4. Greater is he that is in you than the one in the world. I don't care what they do in your marketplace, praise God. The greater one lives in you. I don't care what they do in your circle, whether it's political, whether it's business, career, whatever it is. I don't care what they do there. The greater one lives in you. Glory to God. Begin to see it, acknowledge it, and thank God for it. Begin to bless God for the greatness in you. Begin to thank God for the gifts of God, the deposits of God in your life. Lord, we give you praise, glory, and honor to your name, Jesus. We thank you. Lord, we glorify your name. Thank you for your gifts. Thank you for your deposits. Thank you, Father, for your hand on our lives. We give praise and honor to your name. We thank you, Jesus. Praise God. Hallelujah. Praise God. Praise God. Glory to God. Christ is in me. Praise God. My source of greatness is Christ. My source of greatness is Christ. My source of greatness is Christ. In the name of Jesus, Lord, we give you praise. Glory and honor to your name, Jesus. We thank you. Glory and honor to your name, Father. Thank you, Lord. Thank you, Lord. Praise God. My source of greatness is Christ. My source of greatness is Christ. Praise God. Hallelujah. Glory to God. Christ lives in me. I am not empty. Praise God. I am not empty. Christ lives in me. I am not empty. I am not ordinary. I am not disadvantaged. Child of God, you are not. You are not empty. You are not ordinary. You are not disadvantaged. No way. No way. The greater one lives in you. Glory to God. The greater one lives in you. Praise God. And his greatness finds expression through your life. The greatness of God will find expression through your business. The greatness of God will find expression through your academics. The greatness of God will find expression, praise God, through your calling, through your career. The greatness of God will find expression, praise God. Hallelujah. And through you, in the name of Jesus. Lord, we thank you. Lord, we thank you. Hallelujah to your name, Jesus. We praise your name. Oh, glory to God. Glory to God. Greater is he that is in you. Praise God. Praise God. Hallelujah. Glory to God. Thank you, Jesus. Thank you, Jesus. Praise God. 1 Timothy 4:15. Let me read this passage quickly. 1 Timothy 4:15 from the Amplified Classic. Practice and cultivate and meditate upon these things, upon these duties. Throw yourself wholly into them as your ministry, so that your progress may be evident to everyone. So that your progress may be evident to everyone. So that your progress may be evident to everyone. Praise God. Hallelujah. Let what God has put in you become visible. Praise God. Hallelujah. He says, so that your profiting, that's King James, he says, your profiting may appear to all. In the name of Jesus, praise God. What God has put in you will become visible. Praise God. No more obscurity. No more being hidden. In the name of Jesus, praise God. No more being hidden. In the name of Jesus, I declare over you. We speak over the work of your hand, over what God has placed in your hand. Your progress will no more be hidden. It will not be denied. In the name of Jesus, praise God. Hallelujah. Your development will be evident. Praise God. Your growth will be seen by all. In the name of Jesus, it will be seen. It will be seen in the name of Jesus. Your results will speak. Your results will speak. In the name of Jesus, we declare today, what God has deposited in you is finding visible expression. What God has deposited in you is finding visible expression. In the name of Jesus. Oh, praise God. Glory to God. Thank you, Lord Jesus. Thank you, Lord Jesus. Oh, glory to God. Thank you, Father. Thank you, Father. Praise God. Praise God. Praise God. Hallelujah. Thank you, Father. Thank you, Father. Praise God. Glory to God. You know, our test. Joshua 3:7. God says to Joshua, this day I will begin to magnify you before Israel. Let's read verse 14 of Joshua chapter 4. Joshua 4 verse 14. Joshua 4 verse 14. Amplified Classic. Hallelujah. Joshua 4 and verse 14. On that day, glory to God, praise God, hallelujah. God said to Joshua in verse 7 of chapter 3, this day I will begin to magnify you before the people. Verse 14, this is how God can be trusted, praise God. On that day, the Lord magnified Joshua, praise God, in the sight of all Israel. And they stood in awe of him as they stood in awe of Moses. All the days of his life. The Lord said to him, this day I will begin to magnify you before Israel. Verse 14 of chapter 4 of Joshua. On that day, the Lord magnified Joshua in the sight of all Israel. Praise God. The Lord magnified Joshua in the sight of all Israel. I speak over your life. Praise God. I speak over your life. I speak over what God has committed into your hand. They will receive divine magnification. In the name of Jesus, they will receive. Receive right now divine magnification. In the name of Jesus. Glory to God. Glory to God. He will use the foolish things of this world to confound the wise. In the name of Jesus, receive divine magnification. In the name of Jesus, glory to God. Glory to God. There is exaltation. The Lord himself is lifting you, is announcing you, is positioning you, praise God, is showcasing you. In the name of Jesus, you've entered a new season. This is your season of God-ordained visibility. Is your season of God-ordained visibility. In the name of Jesus, I declare over your life, your voice will carry weight. In the name of Jesus, praise God, the work of your hands will gain attention. In the name of Jesus, they will gain attention. In the name of Jesus, praise God. Glory to God. Glory to God. Thank you, Jesus. Your contribution is recognized. God is setting you apart, announcing you in his way to the glory of God in the name of Jesus. Praise God. Hallelujah. Glory to God. Glory to God. It is well with you. I speak God's blessing over you today in the name of Jesus. Praise God. Glory to God. I speak to someone on this call today. Praise God. We declare in this prayer today, your excellence will announce you. Your excellence, your competence will announce you in the name of Jesus. Your excellence will announce you in the name of Jesus. Praise God. Glory to God. Proverbs 22:29 says, seeth a man diligent in his work. He will not stand before ordinary men. He will stand before kings. And that's you. You will not stand before ordinary men. You will stand before kings. Your excellence, your diligence, your commitment will announce you. It will be seen by the right people. People that will appreciate your work will see it. And they will be attracted to you. In the name of Jesus. Glory to God. Thank you, Father. Thank you, Jesus. Thank you, Jesus. Thank you, Jesus. Praise God. Glory to God. Glory to God. Glory to God. Praise God. Thank you, Father. Oh, praise God. Your gifts will make room for you. Help me, let's make this declaration. Your gifts will make room for you. Your gifts will make room for you. Praise God. Glory to God. Your gifts will make room for you. Glory to God. Your gifts will make room for you. In the name of Jesus, your gifts, they will make room for you. In the name of Jesus, Lord, we thank you. Praise God. Hallelujah. We speak over your sons and daughters. Their gifts will make room for them. Doors will open. Praise God. Hallelujah. Doors will open, praise God, to their competence. In the name of Jesus, will be clear. Opportunities will locate them. Opportunities will see their capacity. In the name of Jesus, will be clear over them today. Lord, they will carry solutions. You solve problems. You will answer questions correctly to the glory of God. In the name of Jesus, praise God. Thank you, Father. Thank you, Father. Thank you, Father. Thank you, Father. Praise God. Glory to God. Let me read this verse as we continue with this prayer. Daniel chapter 5. I read verse 12 from the Passion Translation. Daniel chapter 5 and verse 12. This man, Daniel. Praise God. This man, Daniel. Glory to God. This man, Daniel, whom the king named Belshazzar, has an extraordinary spirit and is full of revelation and understanding. He possesses a rare ability to interpret dreams, unravel mysteries, and find solutions to impossible problems. That's you, praise God. You will solve complex problems. You will solve complex problems, praise God. By the Spirit of God, you will solve them easily. Praise God. You will solve them easily. In the name of Jesus, praise God. Divine wisdom is on you. Divine wisdom is on you. Praise God. Divine wisdom is on you. We speak to that spirit in you. The spirit of God in you is activated, is at work, is revealing, is unveiling, is unraveling impossible situations. Praise God. Solving them for you in the name of Jesus. Glory to God. Hallelujah. Praise God. Praise God. Sense of God is so true. This was a recommendation somebody was making. It was a recommendation. And guess what? And the person said, so send for Daniel. And he will reveal to you what this handwriting means. Can you imagine commendation? All I read earlier were commendation. This were a referral somebody is making. Praise God. And I declare to you, I speak on you today in the name of Jesus. Praise God. Where your legs will not enter, rooms that your legs will not enter, your name will be mentioned there. Praise God. Rooms that your legs will not enter, your name will be mentioned there in the name of Jesus. Somebody will rise and speak for you. Somebody will rise and speak for you in the name of Jesus. Glory to God. Somebody was speaking for Daniel, and he says, this man Daniel, whom the king named Belshazzar, has an extraordinary spirit. Speaking so highly of him, so will be your case. Praise God. Somebody will speak for you. Somebody will speak for you. Somebody that has seen your work. Somebody that has come in contact with you without your knowing will speak for you in rooms, will refer your company, will introduce your business, will mention your name in the name of Jesus. Praise God. Praise God. Praise God. Praise God. Saints, don't make light of it. You don't know the weight of one recommendation. You don't know the weight of one recommendation. One recommendation can set you apart. Just one. Just one. Praise God. And we are declaring today by the Spirit of God that wisdom that will distinguish you, that favor that will set you apart, rest on you in the name of Jesus. Praise God. You carry solutions. You solve problems. Praise God. You see what others overlook in the name of Jesus. Praise God. God's signature is on you. Praise God. Hallelujah. You understand easily what people struggle to interpret in the name of Jesus, by the wisdom of God, by this pure wisdom of God. Praise God. We declare you will bring answers to generation. You will answer generational questions. You will solve generational problems in the name of Jesus. Praise God. Hallelujah. I speak to someone on this call today. Your relevance will increase. Your relevance will increase. Your relevance will increase. You will be sought after in the name of Jesus. Thank you, Father. Thank you, Father. Your results will speak. Praise God. Your results will speak. You are like that tree planted by the rivers of water. You will bring forth your fruit in season. Your result will speak. Your result will speak. You are fruitful. In the name of Jesus, you are fruitful. Praise God. Your effort will produce results. Your effort will produce results. You will not labor in vain. Your effort will produce results. In the

name of Jesus, your efforts will produce results. In the name of Jesus, your ideas will become realities. Your projects will prosper. In the name of Jesus, the labor of your hands will be productive. I declare the evidence of God's grace upon your life will not be denied. It cannot be denied. In the name of Jesus, glory to God. Thank you, Lord Jesus. Thank you, Lord Jesus. We give you praise. Thank you, Father. Thank you, Father. Thank you, Father. Praise God. Praise God. Hallelujah. Hallelujah. Glory to Jesus. Praise God. Let me read these two passages. Very powerful ones. I want to read this quickly as we get to start winding down or rounding off. Praise God. Hallelujah. You are breaking out of limiting circles. Praise God. You are breaking out of limitations. You are breaking out of limiting circles in the name of Jesus. Praise God. Psalm 18 and verse 19. I want to read this from the Passion Translation, TPT. Psalm 18 and verse 19. Psalm 18. Verse 19, his love, praise God, glory to God, his love broke open the way, praise God. God's love is a force, praise God, it's not passive. God's love is a force, praise God. His love broke open the way. God's love is breaking ways for you. It's making ways for you. In the name of Jesus, praise God, you are breaking those limiting circles. Nothing stops you. Nothing limits you. In the name of Jesus, praise God. He says his love broke open the way. And he brought me into a beautiful broad place. He rescued me because he delights in me. Praise God. Because he delights in me. Glory to God. Isaiah 54 tells you, verse 2. It says, increase is coming. Passion Translation. Isaiah 54, verse 2 and 3. Increase is coming in the name of Jesus. Praise God. Increase is coming to you. Increase is coming to you. Praise God. Hallelujah. Your coast is enlarged. Your coast is enlarged. Increase is coming. He says, so enlarge your tent and add extension to your dwelling. Hold nothing back. Make the tent ropes longer and the pegs stronger. You will increase and spread out in every direction. Your sons and daughters will conquer nations and revitalize desolate cities. In the name of Jesus. Thank you, Lord Jesus. Thank you, Father. Thank you. Thank you. Praise God. Thank you, Lord. From this day, I declare over your life, the evidence of God's goodness will be seen on you. Praise God. From this day, there shall be evidence. From this day, there shall be evidence. In the name of Jesus, I declare by the Spirit of God, I stand today in my office and I declare over you in the name of Jesus, the days of carrying great capacity with little expression, they are over in your life. The day of carrying great capacity with little to show, they are over in the name of Jesus. I declare over you, what God has put inside you will speak loudly through your results. The deposits of God, the greatness of God in you, they will speak loudly. It will not be denied. In the name of Jesus, your name will enter rooms your feet have not yet entered. Your name will enter rooms your feet have not yet entered. In the name of Jesus, your walk will speak before you arrive. In the name of Jesus, somebody will speak of you. Somebody will introduce you. Somebody will be proud of you. In the name of Jesus, your competence will be discussed in places of opportunity. In the name of Jesus, I declare over you today by the Spirit of God, decision makers will remember you for good. Decision makers will remember you for good. In the name of Jesus, we declare over your life in the name of Jesus, where you have been overlooked, undeniable results will bring you recognition. Praise God. Where you have been overlooked, undeniable results will bring you recognition. In the name of Jesus, we declare by the Spirit of God, where your value has been underrated, underestimated by the Spirit of God, the excellence of God on your life

you will be sought after in the name of Jesus. The wisdom of Christ is working in you. The excellence of Christ is expressed through you. In the name of Jesus, the creativity of Christ is expressed through you. The glory of Christ is seen in you. Rest upon your endeavors. In the name of Jesus, the greatness within you becomes visible. From this day, in your business, your career, your profession, your studies, your ministry, the assignment in your hand, men will see for themselves that God is with you. In the name of Jesus, Jesus in you, Christ in you, is the hope of glory. In the name of Jesus, glory to God, glory to God, glory to God. With a minute we have, let's quickly make this confession. Declare this after me, say this after me, praise God. Declare this after me quickly, let's do this quickly. There is greatness within me, because Christ lives in me. I will not hide what God has. I will not hide what God has deposited in me. His wisdom, excellence, grace, and glory finds expression through me. My result speaks. My light shines. My influence grows. And through my life, men see the evidence of Christ. I arise. I shine. I emerge. The greatness within me is made visible in Jesus' name. Amen, amen, and amen. Wow, what a time, what a time we had today. What an amazing time we had today. Thank you so much for being part of this wonderful time of prayer, declaration, agreement, and receiving God's word. Prophetic indeed it has been. Congratulations. Thank you for making it to today's launch hour prayer. By the grace of God, next week Wednesday we'll be here. But till then, go and enjoy the goodness of God and show forth the greatness of God within you. God bless you. Have a great afternoon. Please stay tuned on Grace Impact Radio and take charge. Amen.

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beautiful people. Welcome. Good afternoon. Good day, everyone. It's me. Yes, I know. I know you've not heard from me in a long time. I'm so sorry. I think I'll start today's episode apologizing. Last week was supposed to have the Wisdom of Witch show, you know, but you know when they say life happens, life happened last week. Yeah, we couldn't proceed with the show. I just had to just tell myself that let me just be back stronger, bigger, much better to the following week. I apologize, please, my fans, my people, all my listeners. I am so sorry. We're back now, and don't worry, we're not stopping again. So we're back now with stronger energy, better energy, and you're welcome to the Wisdom and Witch show live on Grace Impact Radio. I'm your one and only host. My name is Vibe, and today today would be the last episode in the month of August. Yes, so from next week will be the 2nd of September. Yes, if I'm not mistaken, next week will be the 2nd of September. This month of August, we've been having a very interesting conversation. We're having very interesting conversations, and the theme has basically been character and leadership. And we were supposed to have a nice conversation last week. We are supposed to have a guest, you know, but like I said, one thing, another, you know, I just had to reach out to my producer. I know she was not happy. She was like, oh, Vibe, I'm so sorry. I'm going to miss you. I said, oh, don't worry. I'll be back next week. You know, but, you know, so we're going to end the month, you know, on a high. And today's topic, I really look forward to having to come here to talk to everyone, because today's topic, it says the leader you are becoming. That's exactly what we are going to end with on this theme, the leader you are becoming. Basically, how today's character is shaping tomorrow's leadership. And I think I would just like to say that, you know, leadership doesn't really begin when you are called a leader, or when you are like given a title or something like that. But you see, the character you build before the position actually determines how you will behave once you are there. That is, are you the type of person that you are punctual? Are you the type of person that you are, you know, you show respect to people when you are communicating with them? Or are you the type of person that you just allow things happen, you know, and then it just keeps sera with you? Because it's not by waiting for them to start calling you president and vice president, you know, before you start acting like a president. Okay, I'm not going to be entering our presidents today, but it's all right. It's all right. So let me start with this. If you can just follow me to imagine, you know, imagine giving somebody a leadership position, you know, tomorrow, and then suddenly you just find out that leadership position you just gave them, you know, it just opened up who that person really is, you know. Because what if the way you treat people today is already, you know, is already like telling us how you, the leader you would be tomorrow? What if with the simple minor assignment, simple minor, you know, little, what's the word now? Let me just say assignments, task that they are giving to you. When they give you a leadership position, people of God, that's the same way you would react. Even the scripture says that if you are faithful with little, you'll be faithful with many. So today on Wisdom and Witch Show, we're going to be having a very interesting conversation about what kind of leader are you becoming? What kind of leader are you becoming? Now, let's start with the main conversation. Now, the first thing I want to start with, I've already said it before, but the first point I would want to make is that there is a common misconception about you will become the leader when you get the opportunity. No. Leadership starts before the position. Now, give yourself a introspection.
if that's the word. Yeah, give yourself an introspection, you know. Just look at how, you know, basically judge yourself and say, do you treat people, you know, in such a way that you are friendly? How do you handle responsibility? How do you respond to correction? Either a person that you keep your promises, or you just make promise, you know, here and there. Either a person that you handle pressure in a very, very good way. Now, another thing is very important. What do you do with people's time? Do you treat people's time, you know, very well? Because when people come, they could have probably been doing, you know, I sometimes when I'm having a meeting with some of my, you know, the people that I'm training and all, I usually tell them and I say it, even though they don't see it, I will say that thank you for being here. You could have been doing something else with your time. Because time is very valuable. Do you understand? Time is very valuable. So ask yourself the question of, do you treat people's time wisely? And how do you behave when nobody is watching? You see, these habits, that this thing, they don't just magically disappear when you become manager, CEO. No. It's something that you build, because character is what you would, is the character that you build, then it shapes into the leadership. It's like you want to build a house and then you are looking for the best materials out there. The best materials out there is what character would give, is what character would buy. Is what character would buy. So the person you are before the position is often, many times, the person you would be, you know, once the position is with you. Okay, next one is, now, what exactly are the characteristics of a leader? You know, basically, what would you see to say that this person is a leader? So I'll just give it to you, just bullet points, then I'll talk a little bit on it. Number one is integrity. Can people actually trust your word? I tell a person that you would say something and then you are doing something else. Number two is responsibility. Because responsibility is, you know, I think responsibility is something you practice even before you ever receive, you know, any form of authority. Like before somebody says you go and do something, before somebody says you should tell somebody to go and do something, they should have told you to go and do something and you did it. That's basically what I mean. Whose fault is it? Are you willing to take responsibility for the fault of someone else? Because there were times when I was, you know, we just concluded a conference and then I was supposed to send in something. I did not say, even though I was not the person directly, it was somebody else. I did not say him. I said we have not sent it yet. You know, I did not say he is the one. I said we have not sent it yet and we will send it. Not he, because the person is under me. So they won't communicate to that person, quote unquote, directly, even if they know the person is me. It's myself that they will reach out to. So that's exactly what responsibility is all about. Then discipline. Now, discipline is, how do you manage your time? How do you manage your emotions? What's the commitment you have to your team, the people that you are leading? Because you cannot you cannot constantly lead other people beyond, you know, the level of discipline that you have not shown them. Like, you cannot, how do I put this now? If you don't show discipline, you cannot tell people to be disciplined, basically. If you don't show discipline, you cannot caution somebody when the person is not being disciplined. Now, another one is humility. Are you the type of leader that you don't easily say you were wrong when you were wrong? Are you the type of person that are you able to receive correction? Not necessarily, you know, like correction because of, but just in such a way that you know that this person
you know that you didn't do this thing well, but you're not trying to now be the bigger person and say, I'm the leader, they cannot talk down on me. No, because at the end of the day, it is that particular organization or the person, the firm or whatever you are in the leadership space that will suffer if you cannot accept you're wrong. Because leadership isn't about knowing everything. Because every single point that I think was one of my pastor reverend Sunday that told me, said a good leader must always remain teachable. That means that you must always remain teachable, that you don't know everything, and that is fine. So it means that you must always remain teachable. You must always remain teachable. Now, the last two is empathy and consistency. Empathy really means, it simply means that you are actually looking out for the people. You know, you don't just see the people as resources. No, you don't just see them as, oh, you help me go and buy. No, you look out for persons and ask them how they are doing. You know, I'll ask them, what is going on? Are you feeling good? A very nice thing about the well-being of your people that you're leading, it goes a long way. Now, the next one is consistency. Are you that leader that on one Monday you are very nice, Tuesday you are very arrogant? Or maybe on one Monday you are responsible, Tuesday you are irresponsible? Because consistency is what people, let it be that people know that you are the one that will do this type of thing and you are the one that cannot do this type of thing. Don't be shifting shadow. Don't be shifting shadow. Don't be shifting shadow. So another point, because I just talked about the characteristics. Another point I would like to say is the character you have now, take it as your leadership training. What do I mean by that? I mean that if you are a student, how are you handling your group assignments? If you are in the church, do you serve well? Even when nobody is noticing what you're doing, nobody notices what you're doing. You know, if you are probably a creative, people trust you to deliver job, and people trust you to deliver. If you are a friendship, can people actually trust your word? It's very important that you know that your current character right now, take it as your leadership training. Take it as your stage. Take it as your training stage. Take it as your training stage. And then the last point before we go on our break is that there is a danger about wanting authority without character. Now, some people want the title. Some people want the microphone. Some people want, you know, the flowers, the money, the recognition. They want people to follow them. But many times, they don't want to be accountable. Many times, they don't want to be corrected. Many times, they don't want to sacrifice, because leadership is sacrifice. Many times they don't want to be patient. Many times they don't want to be responsible. And that's... So I'll tell you, after listening to me, don't desire the platform more than you desire the character required to stand on it. Don't desire the platform. Don't desire to be at that stage. But desire to be somebody worthy of that stage. Because you can get to that stage and you literally flunk, you know, you mess up. And it's very important. So, people of God, I just wanted to just give us a brief, because we're rounding up this character and leadership. So, I decided to just let it be that we end in a very wholesome manner. So, I've said a lot today, and I want it to be that it's going to stick with us. So, when we're back, we're going to go on a quick break. When we're back, we're going to go into the week segment. And I think this week segment, I tagged it in a very funny way. So when we are back, we'll see how it's going to go. Please don't go nowhere. We'll be right back.

back. Welcome back, everyone. Yes, we are still live on the Wisdom of Witch show. I remain your host, the one and only Vibe. And we've been having a very interesting conversation today about the leader you're becoming. You know, just before the break, I decided to just give us, you know, I feel like today I'm actually like teaching, you know. Most times I'm usually just giving gist in between, but today I really want to, you know, let it be that the people that are listening, you know, the leaders that are listening, let it be that there is something that they're taking away. Because I believe every single person is a leader. In any aspect, you are a leader, you know, wherever you go. So, yes, I think, let me just give a quick breakdown of what we talked about before the break. So, like I said, the topic is the leader you're becoming. And before break, I had a very nice I just put a bullet point, and then I said that leadership starts before the position. I also said the characteristics of a leader. I talked about integrity, responsibility. I talked about discipline, humility. I said empathy, that's being empathetic, consent. Your current character is your leadership. And now, as a student, how do you handle assignments? You know, as a creative, can people trust you to deliver? That is you training to give wherever you are right now. Then I also talked lastly about the danger of wanting authority without, because some people want titles, some people want the microphone, you know, but they don't want to be accountable, they don't want to be corrected, you know, they don't want to sacrifice. So yeah, we're good segment, and the week segment I typed it, are you a future leader or future problem? Future leader or future problem? Oh, God, I beg. So I'm going to paint some scenarios. Ah, if I enter you, it's good. It means that you should change. Scenario one. Your friend tells you a secret. You don't already go in. In fact, you already caught. Hey, the most

tagged it. I said that you should just, you know, let it be a big problematic today. So today's week segment is, are you future leader or future problem? And I'm going to be painting some scenarios. So please, no. If I enter you today, better know that it's time for you to change. First scenario, future leader or future problem. Your friend tells you a secret. Before you know it, 2 minutes, you have started calling somebody else started. Future leader or future problem. Please now. Let it be that. Oh God, let me not talk. Next one. Scenario two. You're working on a group project in school. And then everybody's waiting for you. But then you ghost them for about 1 week. Or like, 1 week. Then you now return on the group chat. And you now say, guys, what's the update? Here? What's the update that was? What's the update that we're waiting? Oginikwa. Where's the update one day? Future leader or future problem, I beg, please. If you're that type of person, I use God and beg you, change. Please change, I'm on my knees. Change. The third scenario. Somebody corrects you. But instead of you listening, you start explaining why they are wrong. Please, don't be above correction. Future leader or future problem. Don't be above correction. Future leader or future problem. Fourth scenario. You make a mistake and then you immediately say, actually, it wasn't my fault. Hey, God, I beg you. God, I beg you. Future leader or future problem. It's very important. You know, sometimes I don't even know, because some people, this scenario now, this weird segment, some people like this exist in this world. Yeah, God, let me not encounter these people in Jesus' name. Holy Spirit, please. Make I not go encounter this type of people, though. Ew. It's well. You see, the thing is, leadership isn't about, you know, having all the good qualities. But it's also about, I think it's about having to identify, you know, the qualities that actually need to be corrected. Because you may not have everything, you know, you may not be born with discipline, born with responsibility, born with everything, but you are born with knowing how to get better. And everybody can know how to get better. It's because it's consistent choices. You can choose to be better at something if you commit to it. Okay, so let me just ask a few questions just as we round up, because we're almost out of time on today's episode. So let's ask a few questions. I'll say to our audience, number one, what's one quality that you believe every good leader must have? You know, what's one quality that you say that, if I thought it in anything, a good leader must be so. I feel like a good leader must have emotional intelligence. That's one quality I understand. Emotional intelligence is, you understand that the people that you're working for, the people that you're working with, you know, they come from different spaces, different places. They have different temperament, they react in different manners. So emotional intelligence is knowing that this is what this person will do. When I say this, this is what the person will do when I say this. Then you find a way. And the way to do that is when you have conversations with them. You find a way to harmonize all these qualities. Because there are times that these people have the good qualities inside of them, but it's just one thing or the other that, you know, it's just on the surface. So emotional intelligence is a very good quality of a leader. Now, another one is, what is one character trait that you are currently trying to develop in yourself? One character trait. I think what I'm trying to do now is what my dad has taught me. When you under promise and you over deliver. You know, so you tell somebody one thing, then you deliver even a day before
a day before they need that job, a day before they need it. Because what you are doing is that you're not just delivering before that time. You're actually telling the person that you are so invested in their idea. That is why you are able to deliver early. That is why you are able to, and I feel like even delivering early as that time even gives you a lot of time to maybe the person has corrections and stuff like that. You have a very nice conversation with that person. So be that person that you say something and then you beat their expectations. You beat their expectations at every point in time. You beat it. Okay, people of God. So we're rounding up. So in fact, we've had a very nice conversation. By this time next week will be in a new month, the month of September, and we'll be having a very sweet, going to a very beautiful theme. I think everywhere will be fresh, everywhere good, everywhere semo, everywhere will be mama next week. Because as I didn't come last week, it's like, many people were just entering me, but it's all right. Okay, so let me leave you guys with this, just as we end up and round up this, character and leadership. Now, first thing is, the leadership position may come tomorrow, but the character required for it is being built today. The leadership position may come tomorrow, but the character required for it is being built today. Another one is, please, I beg you, do not wait for the title before you start leading. Start with yourself. Start with your daily choices. Start with how you treat other people. I promise you, when you begin to use yourself as a case study, when you begin to lead yourself, lead your own self. In fact, you won't even need the title. You are already a leader. You won't even need it. You won't even need people to start calling you Pastor this, CEO that, MD this, Doctor this. No, you are already a leader. Okay, people of God, thank you so much for joining this episode of the Wisdom and Witch Show. It has been an amazing conversation we've been having so far. And we'll do this same time, same place on Grace Impact Radio. I remain the one and only host, Vibe. Do take care of yourself and have a lovely day ahead.

Fill me up. Just enough with me now. Arabarada bakata. Here the pelco pass. Usapalana, 30 seconds more. I want you.

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5: 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My name is Cool Sound, and I am so elated to have you today on the show. What's up, Guan? How are you guys doing? Today is it's more like the last Wednesday of July. We'll come back from our music break, and then we'll go straight to the show for today. Hope you're doing great. If today's your first time on the show, just let me know. All right, so let's go straight to our playlist and listen to this amazing song. Let's Put Some Oil on Your Head by Eben, Minister Eben. Stay right there. We will be.
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11: 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Peace.
12: Don't touch that dial, don't go nowhere. Welcome back to the show. It's a boy, Cool Sound, and today is his birthday, and have so much content on Track and World. Have so much topic to talk about because he's just been posting back to back to back to back. And mind you, he's released about singles trending on social media. I think I'll be bringing that to our table next week. I'll just take two of his songs to just enjoy next week Wednesday. Okay, today is your first time on the show, please let me know, and if you have someone to wish happy birthday, let me know so I can give you a special happy birthday shout. Meanwhile, happy birthday to you. If I have not called your name, your birthday was yesterday. Happy birthday to you, Narias. Tomorrow is your birthday. You're expecting a celebration. Happy birthday to you in advance. All right, so thank you people. Let's take a short break and then we go straight to the gist we have for today. Stay right there, we will be right back.
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11: Yes, yes, my name is Prince Emmanuel. 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Peace.
12: All right. Let us just take it from World Cup. Let's just say congratulations to Spain. The Spanish people for winning the just concluded World Cup 2026. I'm talking about football because I'm just so elated. So much drama. And of course, you know, we have so many supporters from Nigeria because of one guy they call Mercy. Mercy has just been causing a lot of arguments, both in church and outside church. And if you're a Mercy fan, shout out to you out there. And if you're not a Mercy fan, there's actually some fans that they didn't even qualify for the finals. They didn't qualify for semifinals, but they kind of mouthed their nickname. And they know themselves. I'm talking about Ronaldo fans. Shout out to you if you're a Ronaldo fan. Shout out to you if you're a Mercy fan. And who else? Yamal, another amazing footballer. So shout out to you guys. If your favorite footballer is among the ones I just called, shout out to you out there. So, but let's go back to a lot of controversy between Mercy's fan and Cristiano Ronaldo's fan. Of course, you know, Cristiano Ronaldo is from Portugal and Mercy is from Argentina. Then Yamal is from Spain. and people are just talking a lot. Mind you, Moses Bliss is a staunch Mercy fan. Let's take Pastor Nathaniel Bassi. He's a very strong Mercy fan. Mercy Chinwo is a Mercy. So we have so many gospel artists supporting Mercy. And I think Pastor Jimmy, Jimmy Odukoya too, is also a Mercy fan. So a lot of Mercy fans. In fact, they are mostly pastors and ministers. And then let's talk about Ronaldo. For now, I've not really seen... I don't know Ronaldo fans. If you know any of them, just please let me know. A gospel artist that is a strong Ronaldo fan, Cristiano Ronaldo fan, just send me a DM, put your comment there, let me just know. I really don't know. I know so many fans of Messi, but I don't know about Ronaldo. So Moses Bliss had to post on his WhatsApp status. When I was watching it, I was like, this guy is just so obsessed with Messi. He went to print. He first of all got the Argentina jersey, and then he wrote behind him Bliss, and he used the song "And This How You Show Me Mercy." I say, Lord, I'm amazed how you show me mercy. I say, I don't chat anymore. I was like, I hope it's not because of Mercy you wrote this song. But seriously, he's a very staunch Mercy fan, and I don't know if that's the reason why he went to sing that song, but all the same, he's just so obsessed with Mercy. Nathaniel Bassi, on the other hand, talked about Mercy winning the World Cup, and unfortunately, they didn't win it. A lot of people went to Pastor Nathaniel Bassi's page, and they were like, they just say so many things. Well, as a gospel music artist, well, everybody who is on the top stage, who is an A-list artist, they are all humans. You know, sometimes they say something and people will misconstrue it, all because they see you're a Christian, you shouldn't talk about football or something. There is a pastor. I think I was going to bring that one later. Or should I keep it for later? Oh, let me just say it now. A pastor who is a very strong Mal fan came out on social media and said Argentina is going to lose this final against Spain. And when he said that on social media, people were like, hey, this, that. And he now said that beyond anything he says, he's a prophet, actually. And he says, anything he says from the pulpit regarding football is his personal view about it. If he posts anything about football, doesn't mean it's a prophecy. If he says Argentina is going to win, it's just based on his own assumption. It's not that he's posting it to say God told him. Excuse me. So he's saying that being a prophet, a lot of things are attached to it. For the fact that he's a prophet and he's making a post on social media, everything he posts should not be interpreted as a prophecy. No.

some things he just posts based on he is a human being. So we should all understand when we see some pastors say some things on the pulpit, those like Arsenal, some people, some pastors who are Arsenal fans, who's just a strong Arsenal fan, can come up on stage and say, Arsenal is going to win this league. And at the end of the day, Arsenal may not win it. And people will come that, oh, your prophecy or this, you know. So they are all humans. Pastors are humans. Singers are humans. So if they make a comment regarding any situation at all, any trending topic, you shouldn't see it as, oh, because you're a pastor, you're making such comments. So these particular prophets said Argentina was going to lose against Spain, which is okay to say such a thing, but there's a part of that action that I actually didn't go well with me. Okay, they didn't really go that well with me. He said that he, for the first, he actually said for the first time, he's placing a bet on it. That brings me to the question, are Christians allowed to play betting? Hey, wahala, shake the table. This table I'm shaking, like, I think I'm going to invite someone to just help me with this particular topic. Are Christians allowed to play Naira Bet Ninja, what they call it? What they call the other one? I think I just know about Bet Ninja. I don't know the other ones, and I don't play them. So in case you want to, I actually don't play them at all. I've never tried it before. I don't really know. But I used to have this conversation with them. In fact, there was a day I was at the place. I was going to get something, and the person beside me was just telling me, "Oh boy, see this ticket." I don't even know this person from Adam, and he was just telling me, complaining to me how he has been able to play this one, and this one caught this one. My goodness, I really don't have experience with this, but all the same, are Christians expected to play bets? We'll come to that one some other time. Maybe I'll just bring that one as a special topic to talk about, because it is a big deal. I can tell you so many, people I know that they are just steady on this bet. I want to say much on that. So the pastor said for the first time in his life, he's going to place a bet on it. And I know he's now posted, now what I know people are gonna say, oh, as a pastor, you're playing bed. He said, let this one just be the only say now. So that's it about the prophet stuff. And actually, Spain won Argentina, and I'm sure he must have cashed out. Next gist for today, you know, I posted something on the caption, I was like, no gospel artist performed at the just concluded FIFA World Cup. Do you know why? By Progress FM. This is actually a long read. It's a long read.

0: I don't know if I'm going to finish it before we go for a break, but I'm going to take his part. And there's a response from someone else who read the post and was like, I made a progress. I support some of the things you said, but I'm not going to agree with all that you have said. Okay, let me just keep down for later. Let's talk about those of us who are content creators. Okay, so this one is from one of the amazing vocal coach and musician that I know in Abuja, and he posted something very, very important for content creators and artists out there. And he said, from Cozy Nate TMC, Mr. Cozy Cozy, thank you for all that you do. Thank you for the relevance, the posts that you make on social media. Thank you so much in the music industry. Thank you. So from Cozy Nate, he said, if you want to trend, please listen carefully. He said, if you want to trend, learn from the younger generation. And if you want to last, learn from the older generation. The young people know how to trend. The older ones know how to last. So my take in this is to combine both of them, and then you will get a trending song that lasts. I love this combination. Trend and last. That's actually the caption. Trend and last. So if you want to trend, learn from the younger generation. I'm taking this again. If you want to trend, learn from the younger generation. If you want to last, learn from the older generation. Young people know how to trend. The older ones know how to last. So in essence, in conclusion, combine both of them and then you will get a trending song that lasts. Oh boy, thank you so much, Sarkozy, for this one. It's given free of charge, and thank you so much for these posts. And everyone who listening to me right now, this is just for you. So put it down, and if you want to trend, learn from younger generation. If you want to last, learn from older generation. Okay, I've taken that one home, and that's my take home for today. So let's take one more from Frank Edward, and then we'll go for a break, another music break, and then we'll wrap up with the World Cup talk by Minister Progress FM. So let's take one from Frank Edwards. He said, if you want me to be someone's enemy, actually this particular post, I kept it for some people, and I hope they're listening to me right now. Please listen to this post from Frank Edwards. He said, you want me to be someone's enemy because you and the person had issues and you have refused to forgive the person. So me, I should join your band of unforgiveness. He said, I want to make heaven. Oh, I beg, madam, please. I want to make heaven. You don't have to be enemies to apply conflict of interest. Even politicians will finish politics and you still see them hanging out. But children of God, mbash. By the way, this does not mean that politicians are not children of God, though. This is from Frank Edwards. To all our listeners, to people listening to me right there, this is from Frank Edwards. I'm going to take it again so you hear it. I said I kept this post for some people out there. Please, I hope they are listening to me. Yeah, some of their names, they start with D. He said, you want me to be someone's enemy because you and the person had issues and now you have refused to forgive. So me, I should join your band of unforgiveness? No way. He said, I want to make heaven. Oh, please, madam, please, I want to make heaven. He said, you don't have to be enemies to apply conflict of interest. Even politicians will finish politics and you'll still see them hanging out. But children of God, no way for them. So by the way, this does not mean that politicians are not children of God. So be guided. Oh my goodness. This is from Frank Edwards and it is really amazing. All right, people, we've taken so much. We've talked so much today, this afternoon. Let's take another half break. Let's listen to another amazing song. And then we stroll back to the rest of the gist for today. I'm going to be listening to this song by Tim Godfrey featuring Prince Emmanuel titled Shine. You don't want to be shine. Me, I want to be shine. So let's listen to this amazing song titled Shine by Tim Godfrey featuring Prince Emmanuel.
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5: All right, the song there titled Shine by Tim Godfrey featuring Prince Emmanuel. Okay, straight to just I see you Chinonye, Mrs. Chinonye Orisa Cree, thank you for joining the show. Thank you so much. Like I said, if you are just joining us for the first time, let us know so we can give you a special birthday shout out. All right. In the meantime, I said, if you are joining us for the first time, you have a special shout out from me. And I said, I'm going to pour some oil on your head. So, you know how we do, we have a particular way of celebrating amazing personality. So if today happens to be your first time on the show, let me know, okay, so I can pour some water on your head. So we have so much to talk about, so let's go straight to our gist. Thank you so much once again, Chinonye, for joining the show. Let's talk about Progress, Minister Progress. If you don't know Mr. Progress, he is one of the major gospel artists we have in the city of Uyo, that's Akwa Ibom State. So his caption says, no gospel artist performed at the just concluded FIFA World Cup. You know why? Let me take a deep breath, because I said this is a long read. I'll just be fast. So please pay attention and then let's take one or two things from it. He said exactly what your mind just told you now. It's a worldly event. It doesn't preach Christ. We are ministers, not artists. Take the world and give me Jesus. He said exactly. This is actually where your mind will go. He said, averagely, this is the mindset that religious people have, which I think is fundamentally responsible for how backward and uninvolved we are in the scheme of things that advances human life and the world. Remember, this is from Progress F Young. So if you have your own opinion about it, please put it on comment section. I'm gonna be taking our comments. If we have time, we'll take them. If we don't, then we'll shift it to next week. So but please, if you have your opinion on this topic by Progress F Young saying that, do you know why no gospel music artist was invited to perform at the just concluded FIFA World Cup? This is his reason why. So if you have an objection to it, just please let me know. And if you have your own view of this case, of this situation, just let me know. All right. Okay, so back to our post. So this is the mindset of, averagely, this is the mindset that religious people have, which I think is fundamentally responsible for how backward and uninvolved we are in the scheme of things that advances human life in the world. See, but in my opinion, this is the reason. Gospel artists do not write secular songs because they are worshippers. That's why we are not included to perform on the big platform, on the biggest platform where non-religious music is also welcomed. Well, I'm going to be talking about this one later. Let's just pause this one. He said there is a level of self-awareness and understanding that you have about life and God. And when people make such statements, it sounds very funny but sad in your ears. He said some people years ago, when a certain debate was trending online about Christian couples playing secular music at their marriage reception, I made a post to say that gospel artists should write secular songs. And in this context, good love songs that are not infiltrated with vulgar lyrics. So the entire Facebook religious community came for my neck to press it and suffocate me. But the God that I serve, the God that services me with grace and mercy, helped me to stand gidigba. He says, so senior special assistant to God on heavenly traffic, speed, and distance matters. Even told me that I will not go far. Those ones have a measuring tape which they use to measure who will go far and who will not. But they themselves haven't gone far with all they know about going far. So do you know why most gospel artists, if not all, are afraid to write secular songs? He said they are afraid of being cancelled because their entire life focuses on performing or are being ministering in church, which in turn aids survival in many ways. And yes, church or the religious community is very vindictive and big on that culture of cancelling. He said, but do you know the economic benefits of a gospel artist performing at a FIFA World Cup? Oh, I shouldn't be talking about economic benefits, right? Because we are worshippers. It's okay, continue in Mommy Patience's voice, Patience Jonathan's voice. He said, FIFA is a secular organization, at least for what we know it to be publicly. And as far as believers who has talent in fashion designing can make jerseys and other costumes for FIFA without being it tagged gospel dress, a gospel artist can make a good secular music that promotes the sport, unity, or whatever good thing the game. But which minister would you think would do this? You want even your colleague to say you're backsliding, hence unworthy to be called brethren? Do you know how much Bonoboy was paid to sing at the World Cup? Or we shouldn't be talking about money at the FIFA World Cup. It's a long read. Let me just summarize it. It's in conclusion, he's saying that musicians, gospel artists should write secular songs to give them opportunities, to give them opportunity to be a part of what's happening globally, which is a good thing. It's a good post, but like I said, some things I wouldn't support some things and I would support some. Let me just take you back to Pastor Nathan Obasi. You know, he's a global icon, he's a global figure, he's a gospel artist, and at a secular event, I think one of the secular events held in America, United States of America, he was invited to perform. You know, so certain performance based on his relevance, based on his kind of music and style, I think it's okay to invite Pastor Nathan Obasi for such an event. Now for the World Cup, my dear, there are different tastes, there are different kind of music that suits a World Cup performance, a World Cup event. You know, you can invite a gospel artist, or let's say Timi Dakolo. Timi Dakolo is a Christian, he's a musician, and you cannot tag him a gospel musician. He's a secular artist who is a child of God. He's a secular artist who is a child of God. So you cannot tell me that events that Timi Dakolo attends, you can also invite, let's say, Frank Edwards to that event. Frank Edwards' songs, amazing, amazing songs, but there are events that he cannot be invited to. Just like this World Cup. Which song Frank Edwards won't sing for World Cup? You know? So, Bonaboy going there to present, it's a class. It's Afrobeats and it's a class. I think the likes of Prince Emmanuel, the likes of Sammy Hart, likes of our Afrobeat artists, I think they're also doing well. They've not really gotten to that big platform stage though, but they are doing well. One of the amazing artists we have in Nigeria, amazing gospel artists, Afrobeat artists, Prince Emmanuel, we talk about Sammy Hart, talk about a lot of them. He's not turning back, Gaze Baba. So, in fact, Gaze Baba was invited to do a presentation at a club. No turning back, precisely, to come and sing in a club in Lagos. I'm telling you this one because it was an interview he had on YouTube, and he said this live on YouTube. So he was invited to a club to come and sing. And this one is not coming to sing in the evening, or this is a night club. So he said, even in the atmosphere, different artists, they presented, and he came after one of them. What did he do? He came to sing his normal packaging. no turning back. And when he was singing that, I've decided to follow Jesus. A lot of them, they were singing, vibing to the song. So what can you say? That's influence. That's also, No Turning Back is a Christian song. But he was invited to a club to sing it because people can relate to it. So you can't say that gospel singers are not being invited to a World Cup because they are not writing secular songs. I don't think that's a good way to put it. One thing you'd say is, if you have an opportunity to write songs, just write inspirational songs. You mustn't term it a secular song or a gospel song. A song is a song. Just write a song that is inspirational. It could be gospel, it could be secular. Just write a song and promote. Wonder Boy is a global figure. The guy has gone. So you can't compare Wonder Boy and our Nigerian gospel. You can't. They are different genres of music, different style, different packaging. So Minister Progress, please just I understand where you're coming from, and I would just like us to work together, okay? There was a response to this from also another, I think a pastor also. The response to this post by Progress F. Young. This one is also a long read, but I'm just going to shorten it. They say, Dear Minister Progress F. Young, he said, I read your post, and honestly, I agree with some of the concerns you raised, but I also disagree with some of the conclusions. It didn't shock you. No worries, I'm a free thinker. So he said, one thing I strongly agree with is that Christians should not retreat from society. We are called to be the salt of the earth and the light of the world. The Bible does not teach us to abandon every sphere of human endeavor simply because it's not explicitly religious. Joseph served in secular government. Daniel served in program kingdom. In pagan kingdom, rather, sorry. Esther influenced a political system. Bezalel used his creative skills for the work of the tabernacle. So yes, believers can and should bring excellence, creativity, integrity, and godly influence into the marketplace, entertainment, arts, sports, politics, technology, and every legitimate sphere of the society. I also agree with you that talent shouldn't be buried. Jesus' parable of the talents in Matthew 25:14-30 teaches us that what God gives us must be stewarded, developed, and multiplied. So, we should never use spirituality as an excuse for laziness, mediocrity, or lack of impact. So, however, where I differ in this idea that gospel artists must necessarily write secular songs in order to gain access to secular platforms. I disagree with that. I believe our chances really that we are too spiritual. Sometimes we simply lack the wisdom and creativity to communicate our values in forms and languages that the wider world can receive. Okay, so I'll just stop this one here. Let me not take too much of our time. He has just made his point that he doesn't agree with everything Progress said. And like I said, if you have your opinion about this, please let me know. Put it on the comment section. We'll take it up next week because we are out of time. So I'm going to be wrapping up now. If you ask me what is my opinion regarding this, I would say that we have secular artists, we have gospel artists. They all work in different space, you know. So if you are a gospel artist, you write a secular song and the song is trending, or a song trends, a song blesses people, it is not in your place to choose where to if you've been invited to sing, you can honor any invitation, of course, based on your heart, okay? Because even Gaze Baba said something about the invitation, because when he was invited to the club, first thing that came to him, I was like, how can I go to such a place to sing, you know? But when he went back to pray, the Holy Spirit was like, this gospel is meant to shine in the darkness. So you can't just back out because this they are inviting you to a club. So you have to go there. And he said something that while he was singing in that club, there was a lady that was just crying profusely, like she was on tears steadily. I also saw another guy crying while he was singing in that club. So there could be some people there that God is trying to reach. And you get an invite to minister in an event. So, Minister Progress, it is not to say, it is not enough to to just say that gospel music artists were not invited because they don't write technical songs. No, every event, they have what it needs to spice it up, you know. So the world needs, of course, we are lights, we are salt of the earth, we go to shine the light. But then you should also know that there are times for everything. Okay, let's say Justin Bieber that went to sing. He was invited for that World Cup. Which song did you think Justin Bieber sang? Well, to me, I can't say it's a fully gospel song, but he sang Hallelujah Yahweh. About baby Kunde inside the song. I was trying to listen to the lyrics. I was like, Hallelujah. This guy did mix this. I need to go back and listen to that song very well so I can get the real context of that song. But I could hear Hallelujah Baby. I say, which kind of combination with this? Well, I couldn't say if it was a gospel song or if it was a secular song, but I knew what I heard was Hallelujah Baby. There's Hallelujah in the song, there's Baby in the song, there's Yahweh in the song, everything just there inside. So don't know where to categorize the song. All right, I'll stop here, guys. Thank you so much. It's been a lovely time having you here, right here on Grace and Bar Radio. So join me again next Wednesday, 3 p.m. same time. So our channel, thank you those on WhatsApp, thank you on the web, thank you on Facebook, on YouTube, wherever you're tuning in from. Thank you so much for joining us on today's show, Gospel Vibes, right here. God bless you, and I'll see you next week. Ensure that you tune in. Remember, if you have any comments, you can still drop them or send it to me on DM so I can get to review your questions, your opinions, and bring it back next week, Wednesday. Until then, I remain your host for the show, Cool Sound, Emmanuel Abaye. Stay right there. Keep it locked in. So much coming your way right here on Grace Impact Radio. God bless you.
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Good morning, my country people. Welcome to Sports Rendezvous with Apia Orobo. And this one, they share it right here for Inside Great Impact Radio Station. Yes, today, Wednesday, today is the day we God don't make, and indeed, we be glad in it. Since and where we don't gather on top the table we God don't set before us to talk about football matter. Today, we going to talk about the FIFA Under 20 Women's World Cup. We go share it very soon as we enter the next month, will be September. Then we go talk about committee. Yes, the committee where they actually run from to carry out some one or two or three investigations concerning Nigeria football and matter. We go also talk about the NPL award where actually take place last night, will be Wednesday. Then we will also talk about so many things them with Shelley inside Europe. As usual, make we first of all rush go market, go buy one or two tom-tom, and when we come back, we go dissect the issues then we will get to talk about for inside today's rendezvous with Apia Orobo.

Yes, so welcome back to the show Sports Rendezvous with Appiah Orobo. Where the Shelly right here, right now for Inside Grace Impact Radio Station. And if you know, say just a join us now, you know they too late. Just carry your chair, make you time that for you. Lend me your ears and make you no forget, say you still know they too late to accept Jesus as your Lord and personal Savior. Now come with me, follow me through everything where we want to talk about football matter for today. So we go to start with the FIFA Under 20 Women's World Cup. This one, it actually start. It dance already for corner because very soon, it go start. And it start for inside September 5th. And as they start for inside September 5th, it go run through, it go walk through to September 27th. And this Under 20 FIFA Women's World Cup go shele for inside Poland. Again, now for inside Poland, now he go actually shele. And then, of course, for African tournaments, countries them where this represents Africa, Ghana, Nigeria, which is our Super Falcons, Benin Republic, and Tanzania. This was not the country them where they represent African for inside the Under 20 FIFA Women's World Cup. For Asia, we get China, Japan, North Korea, and South Korea. 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Now, not only Group D and Group E actually no get African countries with them. Also, for this tournament, the best four third place for inside the sixth group go actually qualify to the next knockout stage. Well, still on this preparation for the Under 20 FIFA Women's World Cup, our Super Falcons them go actually play their first match on the 7th of September against Spain. And then on the 10th, we'll play against China. And on the 13th, we go play against New Vallecano. Yes, make we come out, come support our own women. And not just our senior women, our Super Falconets. One of our Super Falconets striker, where her name be Jeanette Akiko-Remore. She actually be one of the first wave reports to the camp to start training for the Under 20 Women's FIFA World Cup. But she don't receive call, where no be the call of Jesus. You know that song? Jesus, if you call my name, I will answer a billion times. This one, I no say no be Jesus call am for this kind of call. Well, news kitchen be say, she received call from her employer for inside Benfica, the Benfica club. And she don't leave camp, she don't go answer that call. But they still they put one or two things to see whether she go actually come back. Also, Joy Igbokwe, one of the Super Falcons, her visa, they denied. And at this point, NFF, they still try one or two things where they go fit put through to see
her to make sure say they accept her visa so that she could travel with them. At this point, we actually need to pray hardly. Join our heart of prayer, football fans, for Joy Bokwe's visa to be approved and accepted. Yes, now we would come talk about NFF. They don't talk, say, with all the things then where they actually happen for inside the Nigeria football, because this one will be pattern of Nigeria football. No be our pattern, say, we go miss FIFA World Cup back to back. And then our women too, they miss FIFA World Cup for the first time ever. And some kind of things where they happen for inside the Nigeria football. So they don't talk, say they won't carry out some investigation. Yes, they won't see and know what really they happen for inside the Nigeria football matter. And they don't talk, say this investigation, they go carry committee members where they go put for that place. Just as the TikTok for the Book of Acts say, and they go need raise some kind deacons where go the help. They in charge of sharing food while the disciples then go they pray. So they don't talk, say they won't get committee where Goofy investigate them. Then one of our former Nigeria Super Eagles player where he named BAFA. FA stock say if the people them where they go carry for this committee, they don't work for NFF before. Say revival no go come. Say revival no go come at all. Nothing go change at all at all. Say they no go do anything. Say this committee, nobody. We don't work for NFF before. Nobody. We don't work for NFF. Suppose they that committee. If not, the one where they cry like the Book of Psalm chapter 85 say, we don't know revive us again so that your people will rejoice. It no go happen for inside in Nigeria Football Federation at all at all. And myself, I support them for this thing we talk. We no need all those people. Their time is gone and gone for good. Well, now we will talk about AFCON qualifying. Yes, so AFCON qualifying go sisters and Nigeria go to play against Madagascar. Yes, AFCON qualifying matches now for September 21st and October 6th. This one are CAF done stamp am saying that the qualifying matches to Nigeria actually they for Group L for this qualifying match to AFCON. The next WAFCON we go Shele, Nigeria they for Group L, and inside this Group L we they grouped with countries like Madagascar, Tanzania and Guinea-Bissau. So Nigeria go to play against Madagascar on the 6th of September for inside Uyo. So far so good, our coach to actually they call some players to report and to join the Super Eagles for the upcoming qualifying match towards the preparation of the next AFCON. Make we rush go markets. When we come back from markets, we go talk about the Nigeria Premier Football League resumption.

Yes, so welcome back to Sport Rendezvous with your own girl, Apia Oropo. And with the traditional right now, right here for inside this radio station, Grace Impact Radio Station. In case you just joined us, you are not too late. We don't talk about the Under-20 FIFA Women's World Cup. And of course, our Super Falcons, they represent Nigeria for this World Cup. And then we don't talk about the NFF committee, where they won't form to investigate Nigeria football and the recent happenings them. We don't take place for years. And also, we don't talk about AFCON qualifying match, Nigeria to play against Madagascar for inside September 21st. Then we won't talk about the Nigeria Premier League football, where they resume this Friday. Yes, 2026-2027 Nigeria Premier League football, actually they resume this Friday, and the opening match go be between Ejimba versus Inter Lagos. Now them they play the opening match, then the next matches then we go follow will be Saturday. We get Abia Warriors versus Ku Khalifa, Kwara United versus Kano Pillars, Barra FC versus Nasarawa United, then Insurance versus Warri Wolf, Enugu Rangers versus Katsina United, Nigeria Tornadoes versus Eyimba, Ikorodu City versus Kechas Bin, Doma United versus Shooting Stars, and Rivers United versus Plateau United. Last week we talked about the Big Six Premier League tournament, and it actually come to an end some days ago. And Enugu Rangers International. Yes, and they always call them Enugu Rangers, so that people will not say their name CB Rangers International. Could not say we did talk about the same thing. Actually win the Big Six preseason tournament after they win 1-0 against Plateau United. What a way to actually start the season as the defending champion will them be. Make rush go market for a few seconds, then we go enter inside Europe Football Cup matter.

Yes, welcome back to Sport Rendezvous. You there with your own girl, Appiah Robert, right now. And with the Shelley currently for Inside Grace Impact Radio Station. We don't talk about our local news then for Inside our Obodo Nigeria, our own Jerusalem, Nigeria. Now we won't go to Samaria, Judea, and the uttermost part of the earth. Last night, we see how they do the PFA, yes, the Premier League award yesterday, and players them we actually collect award yesterday. David Ryan, the keeper of Arsenal, still win another Golden Glove. In the winner, no be today, so he actually had another one. Job like God had another yes to his ears. Yes, yes, Nico O'Reilly, the Manchester City defender, actually win the Young Player of the Year. Well deserved. Bruno Fernandes, the Manchester United defensive midfielder, actually win the Player of the Year. Now the PFA Team of the Year: David Raya, the keeper, Gabriel, Nicolas O'Reilly, and William Saliba actually be the defender for Inside, the PFA Player of the Year. We get Timber, Bruno Fernandes, and Declan Rice, and Ryan Cherki as the midfielder. And then we get Alan Semenyo and Ego Thiago from Brentford as the strikers. Yes, so this man, them be the people, them we actually be the PFA Player of the Tournament. Yes, yesterday so many people they surprised because Chelsea actually successfully sent Liam Delap to Nottingham Forest for £45 million, and so finally Liam Delap don't actually come out for Chelsea to another club. Luis Enrique, yesterday when they asked him the reason why he actually sub Dembele during their match on Sunday, we will see players like Ferran Torres for in debut where he scored 2 goals. Yes, Ferran Torres scored 2 goals for in debut match inside PSG. And that same match that they asked Luis Enrique, wait to make you go come out player like Dembele, the Ballon d'Or winner, one of your best striker and every other thing. And Luis Enrique talks, say, when you think, say, you don't win everything, say, that means you know they're ready to win anything at all. See, as a day like this, PSG never win anything. They never win nothing. And nobody, they give them credit. So for that reason, they must play every game. They must be very ready. Any game that they play, they must be 100% ready every day and every time. They must be very ready. The asking just stop the thing. Wait, just call my mind and they say, pride go before a what? For he just say, Omo, we must stay humble, stay humble, be hungry to be humble. I would think they try to talk to make themselves know, say, we never win anything. This now the same way they don't say they won't win their third Champions League in a row. And also, this now the same way they don't win 10 trophies in 2 years. And in talk, say, you never win anything. Okay, let's continue. Well, Baka actually signed new deal with Croatia goalkeeper Levi Kovic, and him actually don't land for Barcelona. They signed him for €2 million and also €4 million bonus. So him don't actually come to Barcelona as a backup keeper from July 2027 next year. Tottenham actually don't sign Savinho, the Brazilian player. And also, when we talk about the English Premier League side, Chelsea Football Club, Jimmy Carragher don't talk, say, Chelsea, even I know say, una won't win this league, una sure say, una fi win this league with this, una go keep her Sanchez, he no go let una go forward, though. In they be like enemies of his own house. Now wait till Jimmy Carragher, they try tell Chelsea people there, and if you look, he no actually lie. You know, actually, like, Chelsea need a good keeper. Well, Arsenal still make another bid for Julian Alvarez, but in the talk, say, he won't actually play for no other club but Barcelona. Okay, then for Manchester City finally don't sign Morocco player Bouadi. They don't actually sign him. Everything don't they complete. They sign him for £95 million and also $5 million D from Chile. Yes, the buyer from Chile. And still on this transfer talk, Enzo Fernandez still they open to
leaving Chelsea to Manchester City in one unite with Enzo Maresca, in former coach. But at this point, I feel say some players actually need to get open mind, get visions on their move. This is not just football. Life is also spiritual. We don't see players the way force their way just to go reunite with some, their former coach, and still, you know, just go well. It's either they sack the coach and the player did there, and another coach come, and one thing or the other, and every other thing. Well, I know get the final say, nine choice and nine in life. Make we rush go break. When we come back, we go continue on European matter for Inside Football.

Yes, so welcome back. Today with your own girl, Apia Orobo, for Inside Grace Impact Radio Station. And with today, Shelley and our sports rendezvous. In case you just join us, it is never too late to accept Jesus as your Lord and personal Savior. So, the UEFA president, where he named Alexander Kafarin, then they asked him, say, whether he would like to be FIFA president. He told say, no. Say, he not interested in enjoying job as the UEFA president. And he also talks a secondly, say, he will enjoy life some more. So, he not get time to contest for the FIFA president. Yes, so last week, we finally see EPS start last week Friday and match day one done and dusted. And after match day one, or during match day one, or inside match day one, so many dramas actually happened for inside the match day one. Some noises as usual, and this noise no be actually joyful noise like the book of Psalm chapter 100 verse 1, make a joyful noise unto the Lord all ye land. This kind of noise just like noise of gnashing of teeth. Yes, clubs like Manchester United starts woefully for the season after they lose 2-0 to relegation side All City. Club like Aston Villa lose 4-0 to clubs like Brighton. Men, people expect so many things. In fact, I make the Bible talk say, the expectations of the righteous shall not be cut short. Now from God, now if your expectation no fit cut short, but for man, your expectations go really they cut short, because with all the expectation and all the signings from Tottenham actually lose 3-0 to Brentford. And Liverpool draw with Newcastle 2-2. So many things happen, but clubs then will win. Chelsea win their match against Fulham. Arsenal win their opening match against Coventry. Man City actually also win their match 2-1. So many clubs then win their match. So many clubs also lose their match. Only two clubs draw each other, Liverpool and Newcastle. On the other side, for La Liga, the La Liga Giants, they don't start to send statement concerning who will win the cup for the 2026-2027 season. Barcelona actually win Elche 5-0 and Real Madrid win Espanyol 2-1. We're going to stop for here today. But as usual, don't forget to follow me for my TikTok, Apia Orobo 05, for my Instagram, Apia Orobo 5, for my Facebook, and for my YouTube, Football Gospel. And of course, I will leave you with this, my normal saying. As I sign out today, also make I tell you, no forget, say, Jesus is coming soon. And at the heart today, a revival movement is starting up, and it done the show forth for inside the football feed. So no day left out, no day follow up football, and make you know the follow up Jesus, because indeed this Jesus is coming soon. We're gonna see you again next week, Wednesday, same time, same station, Grace Impact Radio Station, Sports Rendezvous with your own girl, Apia Orobo.

Well, thank you, Jesus. Anybody out there ever been in a storm and you didn't know how you were going to make it out? I came to tell you today, just hold on. Yeah. Have faith in God. He's never failed.

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Y'all, I just came to tell you a little story about the goodness of the Lord. I hit a place so dark, I didn't think I'd see the sunrise. But let me tell you what he did.

prayers for you and for me. This prayer is for you, and this prayer is for me. If you believe the Lord Jesus Christ, stand in agreement with me today. We are not praying from fear. We are praying from faith. We are standing on the unshakable word of God. Today I declare over your life, take your hands off God's children. Take your hands off their homes. Take your hands off their minds. Take your hands off their peace. Take your hands off their purpose. Take your hands off their families. Take your hands off everything God has entrusted to them. They belong to the Lord. They are covered by the blood of Jesus Christ. They are not forgotten. They are not abandoned. The God who has carried them this far will not leave them now. Today I declare the word of God over your life. Don't give up. Don't lose heart. God is standing with you in every battle you face. Even when you cannot see his hand moving, he is already working on your behalf. Before the enemy prepared the trap, God had already prepared your way of escape. Before the tears fell from your eyes, God had already seen them. Heaven has not forgotten your name. Maybe today you feel like Daniel standing in the lion's den. The lions are roaring all around you. Maybe the roar is fear. Maybe the roar is anxiety. Maybe the roar is discouragement. Maybe the roar is rejection. Maybe the roar is betrayal. Whatever is roaring against your life today, hear the word of the Lord. The same God who shut the mouths of the lions is still able to silence every voice that rises against his children. The lions could roar, but they could not touch the one whom God was protecting. God is standing beside you in your den today.

The victory belongs to Jesus Christ. Maybe today you feel like Shadrach, Meshach, and Abednego, walking through a fire you never asked for. The fire may feel hot, but do not fear it. The same God who walked with them in the furnace is walking with you today. Let the fire of the Lord consume every plan of the enemy. Let the fire of the Lord burn away every lie that says you will never make it.

Heavenly Father, Almighty God, the God who answers by fire, I step into your presence today, washed and cleansed in the precious blood of Jesus Christ. From the crown of my head to the soles of my feet, I cover my mind, my body, my spirit, and my entire household with the blood of Jesus. I declare that my life is the temple of the Holy Ghost. My home is the territory of the Most High God. No darkness can stand where the light and power of God abide. Casting out demons by the power of God. In the mighty, unshakable, and matchless name of Jesus Christ, I command every demonic force monitoring my life, pack your bags and scatter by the power of God. Every demon of oppression and heaviness, out in the name of Jesus. Every spirit of sickness, infirmity, and premature death sent against my home, be consumed by the fire of God in the name of Jesus. Every evil altar,

authority is broken. By the power of God, your hold is shattered. I bind you by the authority of Jesus Christ. Flee from my life. 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I take spiritual authority over the atmosphere.

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only. 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

0: It's either he shows you a way, or he literally makes a way. 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I say it one more time. It's either he shows you a way, or he makes a way, or it becomes. But anyhow, I have the access code, and it's in the name of Jesus.
1: Hallelujah.
0: So when I release the name of Jesus,

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It's either he shows you a way or he makes a way or it becomes. 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

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He said, tell him that. So that means I am can be anything you want it to be. He could be your healer.

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I'm here live at Grace Impact Radio. 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

Welcome, beautiful people. Welcome, good afternoon. Good day, everyone. You're welcome to the Wisdom and Witch Show live on Grace Impact Radio. I'm your one and only host. My name is Vibe. And I think today would be the last episode in the month of August. Yes, this month of August, we've been having a very interesting conversations. And the theme has basically been character and leadership. Character and leadership. So we're going to end the month, you know, on a high. And today's topic, I really look forward to having to come here to talk to everyone. Because today's topic, it says, the leader you are becoming. That's exactly what we're going to end with on this theme. The leader you are becoming. Basically, how today's character is shaping tomorrow's leadership. And I think I would just like to say that, you know, leadership doesn't really begin when you are being called a leader or when you are like given a title or something like that. But you see, the character you build before the position actually determines how you will behave once you are there. That is, are you the type of person that you are punctual? Are you the type of person that you show respect to people when you are communicating with them? Or are you the type of person that you just allow things happen, you know, and then it just keeps sera sera with you? Because it's not by waiting for them to start calling you president, vice president, you know, before you start acting like a president. Okay? I'm not going to be entering our presidents today, but it's all right. So let me start with this. If you can just follow me to imagine giving somebody a leadership position, you know, tomorrow. And then suddenly you just find out that that leadership position you just gave them, it just opened up who that person really is. You know, because what if the way you treat people today is already like telling us the leader you would be tomorrow? What if with the simple minor assignment, simple minor, you know, little task that they're giving to you, when they give you a leadership position, people of God, that's the same way you would react. Even the scripture says that if you are faithful with little, you'll be faithful with many. So today on Wisdom and Witch Show, we're going to be having a very interesting conversation about what kind of leader are you becoming. Now let's start with the main conversation. Now the first thing I want to start with, I've already said it before, but the first point I would want to make is that there is a common misconception about you become the leader when you get the opportunity. No, leadership starts before the position. Now give yourself an introspection, you know, just basically judge yourself and say, do you treat people in such a way that you are friendly? How do you handle responsibility? How do you respond to correction? Are you the person that you keep your promises, or you just make promise, you know, here and there? Are you the person that you handle pressure in a very, very good way? Now, another thing is very important. What do you do with people's time? Do you treat people's time, you know, very well? Sometimes when I'm having a meeting with the people that I'm training and all, I usually tell them, and I say it, even though they don't see it, I will say that thank you for being here. You could have been doing something else with your time. Because time is very valuable. Do you understand? Time is very valuable. So ask yourself the question of, do you treat people's time wisely? And how do you behave when nobody is watching? You see, these habits, these things, they don't just magically disappear when you become manager, CEO. No. It's something that you build. Because it's the character that you build, then it shapes into the leadership. It's like you want to build a house, and then you are looking for the best materials out there. The best materials out there is what character would give, is what character would buy. So the person you are before the position is often, many times, the person you would be once the position is with you. Okay, next one is, what exactly are the characteristics of a leader? You know, basically, what would you see to see that this person is a leader? So I'll just give it to you, just bullet points, then I'll talk a little bit on it. Number one is integrity. Can people actually trust your word? Are you the type of person that you would say something and then you are doing something else? Number two is responsibility. Because responsibility is something you practice.
even before you ever receive, you know, any form of authority. Like, before somebody says you should tell somebody to go and do something, they should have told you to go and do something and you did it. That's basically what I mean. Whose fault is it? Are you willing to take responsibility for the fault of someone else? Because there were times when we just concluded a conference and then I was supposed to send in something. Even though I was not the person directly, it was somebody else. I did not say him. I said we. We have not sent it yet. You know, I did not say he's the one. I said we have not sent it yet and we will send it. Not he, because the person is under me. So they won't communicate to that person, quote unquote, directly. Even if they know the person is me, it's myself that they will reach out to. So that's exactly what responsibility is all about. Then discipline. Now, discipline is, how do you manage your time? How do you manage your emotions? What's the commitment you have to your team, to people that you are leading? Because you cannot constantly lead other people beyond, you know, the level of discipline that you have not shown them. If you don't show discipline, you cannot tell people to be disciplined, basically. If you don't show discipline, you cannot caution somebody when the person is not being disciplined. Now, another one is humility. Are you the type of leader that you don't easily say you were wrong when you were wrong? Are you able to receive correction, you know, just in such a way that you know that you didn't do this thing well, but you're not trying to now be the bigger person and say, I'm the leader, they cannot talk down on me? No. Because at the end of the day, it is that particular organization or the person, the firm or whatever you are in the leadership space that will suffer if you cannot accept your wrong. Because leadership isn't about knowing everything. Because every single point that I think was one of my pastor, Reverend Tunde, that told me, say, a good leader must always remain teachable. That means that you must always remain teachable, that you don't know everything. And that is fine. So it means that you must always remain teachable. You must always remain teachable. Now, the last two is empathy and consistency. Empathy, it simply means that you are actually looking out for the people. You know, you don't just see the people as resources. No, you don't just see them as, oh, you help me go and buy. No, you look out for persons and ask them how they are doing. Ask them, what is going on? Are you feeling good? A very nice thing about the well-being of people that you're leading, it goes a long way. Now, the next one is consistency. Are you the leader that on one Monday you are very nice, Tuesday you are very arrogant? Or maybe on one Monday you are responsible, Tuesday you are irresponsible? Because consistency is, let it be that people know that you are the one that will do this type of thing and you are the one that cannot do this type of thing. Don't be shifting shadow. Don't be shifting shadow. So another point where I would like to say, because I just talked about the characteristics, another point I would like to say is the character you have now, take it as your leadership training. What do I mean by that? I mean that if you are a student, how are you handling your group assignments? If you are in the church, do you serve well? Even when nobody is noticing what you're doing, nobody notices what you're doing, you know. If you are probably a creative, people trust to deliver jobs. Can people trust you to deliver? If you are a friendship, can people actually trust your word? It's very important that you know that your current character right now, take it as your leadership training. Take it as your training stage. And then the last point before we go on our break is that there is a danger about wanting authority without character. Now, some people want the title. Some people want the microphone. Some people want, you know, the flowers, the money, the recognition. They want people to follow them. But many times they don't want to be accountable. Many times they don't want to be corrected. Many times they don't want to sacrifice, because leadership is sacrifice. Many times they don't want to be patient. Many times they don't want to be responsible.
Don't desire the platform more than you desire the character required to stand on it. Don't desire the platform. Don't desire to be at that stage, but desire to be somebody worthy of that stage. Because you can get to that stage and you literally flunk, you know, you mess up, and it's very important. So, people of God, I just wanted to just give us a brief, because we're rounding up this character and leadership. So I decided to just let it be that we end in a very wholesome manner. So I've said a lot today, and I want it to be that it's going to stick with us. So we're going to go on a quick break. When we're back, we're going to go into the week segment. And I think this week segment, I tagged it in a very funny way. So when we are back, we'll see how it's going to go. Please don't go nowhere. We'll be right back.

Okay, welcome back everyone. Yes, we are still live on the Wisdom of Witch show. I remain your host, the one and only Vibe, and we've been having a very interesting conversation today about the leader you're becoming. I feel like today I'm actually like teaching, you know. Most times I'm usually just giving gist in between, but today I really want to, you know, let it be that the people that are listening, you know, the leaders that are listening, let it be that there is something that they're taking away. Because I believe every single person is a leader. In any aspect, you are a leader, you know, wherever you go. So let me just give you a quick breakdown of what we talked about before the break. So, like I said, the topic is the leader you're becoming. And I just put a bullet point. And then I said that leadership starts before the position. I also said the characteristics of a leader. I talked about integrity, responsibility. I talked about discipline, humility. I said empathy, and being empathetic. And now, as a student, how do you handle assignments? You know, as a creative, can people trust you to deliver? That is you training to give wherever you are right now. Then I also talked lastly about the danger of wanting authority without, because some people want titles, some people want the microphone, you know, but they don't want to be accountable, they don't want to be corrected, you know, they don't want to sacrifice. Okay, so today's week segment, I've tagged it, I said that you should just, you know, let it be a bit problematic today. So today's week segment is, are you future leader or future problem? And I'm going to be painting some scenarios. So please, if I enter you today, better know that it's time for you to change. First scenario, future leader or future problem. Your friend tells you a secret. Before you know it, 2 minutes, you have started calling somebody else to start it. Future leader or future problem. Please now. Allow, in fact, let it be that. Oh God, let me not talk. Scenario two, you are working on a group project in school, and then everybody's waiting for you. But then you ghost them for about 1 week. Or like, yeah, 1 week. Then you now return on the group chat. And you now say, guys, what's the update? Here? What's the update that was? What's the update that we're waiting on? Where's the update one day? Future leader or future problem, I beg. Please, if you're that type of person, I use God and beg you. I use God and beg you, change. Please change, I'm on my knees. Change. The third scenario, somebody corrects you, but instead of you listening, you start explaining why they are wrong. Please don't be above correction. Future leader or future problem, don't be above correction. Future leader or future problem. Fourth scenario, you make a mistake and then you immediately say, actually, it wasn't my fault. Hey, God, I beg you. God, I beg you. Future leader or future problem. It's very important. You know, sometimes, I don't even know, because some people, this scenario now, this weird segment, some people like this exist in this world. Yeah, God, let me not encounter this people in Jesus' name. Oh, Holy Spirit, please. Make I not go encounter this type of people, though. Ew. It's well, you see, the thing is, leadership isn't about, you know, having all the good qualities, but it's also about, I think it's about having to identify, you know, the qualities that actually need to be corrected. Because you may not have everything, you know, you may not be born with discipline, born with responsibility, born with everything, but you are born with knowing how to get better. And everybody can know how to get better. It's because it's consistent choices. It's consistent choices. You can choose to be better at something if you commit to it. Okay, so let me just ask a few questions just as we round up, because we're almost out of time on today's episode. So let's ask a few questions to our audience. Number one, what's one quality that you believe every good leader must have? You know, what's one quality that you say that, if I thought anything, you know, a good leader must be so and so. I feel like a good leader must have emotional intelligence. That's one quality I understand. Emotional intelligence is you understand that the people that you're working for, the people that you're working with, they come from different spaces, different places. They have different temperament. They react in different manners. Emotional intelligence is knowing that this is what this person will do.
when I say this. This is what the person will do when I say this. Then you find a way. And the way to do that is when you have conversations with them, you find a way to harmonize all these qualities. Because there are times that these people have the good qualities inside of them, but it's just one thing or the other that, you know, is just on the surface. So emotional intelligence is a very good quality of a leader. Now, another one is, what is one character trait that you are currently trying to develop in yourself? One character trait. I think what I'm trying to do now is what my dad has taught me. When you under-promise and you over-deliver. You know. So you tell somebody one thing. Then you deliver even a day before they need that job. A day before they need it. Because what you're doing is that you're not just delivering before that time. You're actually telling the person that you are so invested in their idea. That is why you are able to deliver early. And I feel like even delivering early as that time, even gives you a lot of time to maybe the person has corrections and stuff like that. You have a very nice conversation with that person. So be that person that you say something and then you beat their expectations. You beat their expectations at every point in time. You beat it. Okay, people of God. So we're rounding up. So we've had a very nice conversation. I think everywhere will be fresh. Everywhere good. Everywhere same old. Everywhere will be mama next week. Okay, so let me leave you guys with this just as we end up and round up this, you know, character and leadership. Now, first thing is, the leadership position may come tomorrow, but the character required for it is being built today. The leadership position may come tomorrow, but the character required for it is being built today. Another one is, please, I beg you, do not wait for the title before you start leading. Start with yourself. Start with your daily choices. Start with how you treat other people. I promise you, when you begin to use yourself as a case study, when you begin to lead yourself, lead your own self. In fact, you won't even need the title. You are already a leader. You won't even need it. You won't even need people to start calling you Pastor this, CEO that, MD this, you know, Doctor this. No, you are already a leader. Okay, people of God, thank you so much for joining this episode of the Wisdom and Wit Show. It has been an amazing conversation we've been having so far, and we'll do this same time, same place on Grace Impact Radio. I remain your one and only host, Vibe. Do take care of yourself and have a lovely day ahead. Peace.

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2: Good morning, my country people. Welcome to Sport. Good morning, my country people. Welcome to Sport. In it, since and where we don't get that on top the table we got on set before us to talk about football matter. Today, we going to talk about the FIFA Under 20 Women's World Cup. We go share it very soon as we enter the next month, will be September. Then we go talk about committee. Yes, the committee where they actually run from to carry out some one or two or three investigations concerning Nigeria football and matter. We go also talk about the NPL award where actually take place last night, will be Wednesday. Then we will also talk about so many things them with Shelley inside Europe. As usual, make we first of all rush go market, go buy one or two tom-tom, and when we come back, we go dissect the issues then when we get to talk about for inside today's rendezvous with Appiah Oropo.

Yes, so welcome back to the show Sports in the World with Appiah Orobo. Where the Shelley right here, right now for Inside Grace Impact Radio Station. And if you know, say you just join us now, you know day too late. Just carry your chair, make you stand up for you. Lend me your ears and make you no forget, say you still know day too late to accept Jesus as your Lord and personal Savior. Now come with me, follow me through everything where we want to talk about football matter for today. So we go to start with the FIFA Under 20 Women's World Cup. This one, it did actually start. It did dance already for corner because very soon, it goes start. And it start for inside September 5th. And as they start for inside September 5th, it go run through, it go walk through to September 27th. And this Under 20 FIFA Women's World Cup go shele for inside Poland. Again, now for inside Poland, now he go actually shele. And then, of course, for African tournaments, countries them where this represents Africa, Ghana, Nigeria, which is our Super Falcons, Benin Republic, and Tanzania. These ones are the country them where they represent African for inside the Under 20 FIFA Women's World Cup. For Asia, we get China, Japan, North Korea, and South Korea. 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Now, these women, then, they don't actually group them into six group. 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For inside the Under 20 FIFA Women's World Cup, for Group A, we get Poland, the hosting nation, Argentina, Mexico, and Benin Republic. 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Now, not only Group D and Group E actually no get African countries with them. Also, for this tournament, the best four third place for inside the sixth group go actually qualify to the next knockout stage. Well, still on this preparation for the Under 20 FIFA Women's World Cup, our Super Falcons them go actually play their first match on the 7th of September against Spain. And then on the 10th, we'll play against China. And on the 13th, we go play against New Vallecano. Yes, make we come out, come support our own women. And not just our senior women, our Super Falconets. One of our Super Falconets striker, where her name be Janet Akiko-Remore. She actually be one of the first way reports to the camp to start training for the Under 20 Women's FIFA World Cup. But she don't receive call, way no be the call of Jesus. You know that song? Jesus, if you call my name, I will answer a billion times. This one, I no say no be Jesus call am for this kind of call. Well, news kitchen be say, she received call from her employer for inside Benfica club. And she don't leave camp, she don't go answer that call. But they still they put one or two things to see whether she go actually come back. Also, Joy Igbokwe, one of the Super Falcons, her visa, they denied. And at this point, NFL, they still try one or two things them where they go fit put through to see
I had to make sure they accept her visa so that she could travel with them. At this point, we actually need to pray hardly. Join our Heart of Prayer football fans for Joy Bokwe's visa to be approved and accepted. Yes, now we would come talk about NFF. They don't talk, say, with all the things then where they actually happen for inside the Nigeria football, because this one will be pattern of Nigeria football. No be our pattern, say we go miss FIFA World Cup back to back. And then our women too, they miss FIFA World Cup for the first time ever. And some kind of things where they happen for inside the Nigeria football. So they don't talk, say they won't carry out some investigation. Yes, they won't see and know what really they happen for inside the Nigeria football matter. And they don't talk, say this investigation, they go carry committee members where they go put for that place. Just as the TikTok for the Book of Acts say, and they go need raise some kind deacons where go the help. They in charge of sharing food while the disciples then go they pray. So they don't talk, say they won't get committee. We go fee investigate them. Then one of our former Nigeria Super Eagles player, we named the AFA. FA stock say, if the people them where they go carry for this committee, then don't work for NFF before. Say revival no go come. Say revival no go come at all. Nothing go change at all at all. Say they no go do anything. Say this committee, nobody. We don't work for NFF before. Nobody. We don't work for NFF. Suppose they that committee. If not, the one where would they cry like the Book of Psalm chapter 85 say, we don't know revive us again so that your people will rejoice. It no go happen for inside in Nigeria Football Federation at all at all. And myself, I support them for this thing we talk. We no need all those people. Their time is gone and gone for good. Well, now we will talk about AFCON qualifying. Yes, so AFCON qualifying go sisters and Nigeria go to play against Madagascar. Yes, AFCON qualifying matches now for September 21st and October 6th. This one are CAF done stamp them saying that the qualifying matches to Nigeria actually they for Group L for this qualifying match to AFCON. The next AFCON we go Shele, Nigeria they for Group L, and inside this Group L we they grouped with countries like Madagascar, Tanzania and Guinea-Bissau. So Nigeria go to play against Madagascar on the 6th of September for inside Uyo. So far so good, our coach to actually they call some players to report and to join the Super Eagles for the upcoming qualifying match towards the preparation of the next AFCON. Make we rush go market. When we come back from market, we go talk about the Nigeria Premier Football League resumption.

Yes, so welcome back to Sport Rendezvous with your own girl Apia Oropo. And with the show right now, right here for inside this radio station, Grace Impact Radio Station. In case you just join us, you are not too late. We don't talk about the Under-20 FIFA Women's World Cup. And of course, our Super Falcons, they represent Nigeria for this World Cup. And then we don't talk about the NFF committee, where they were formed to investigate Nigeria football and the recent happenings them. We don't take place for years. And also, we don't talk about AFCON qualifying match Nigeria to play against Madagascar for inside September 21st. Then we won't talk about the Nigeria Premier League football, where they resume this Friday. Yes, 2026-2027 Nigeria Premier League football, actually they resume this Friday, and the opening match go be between Enyimba versus Inter Lagos. Now them they play the opening match, then the next matches then we go flow will be Saturday. We get Abia Warriors versus Ku Khalifa, Kwara United versus Kano Pillars, Barra FC versus Nasarawa United, then Insurance versus Warri Wolf, Enugu Rangers versus Katsina United, Nigeria Tornadoes versus Enyimba, Ikorodu City versus Skechers Bean, Doma United versus Shooting Stars, and Rivers United versus Plateau United. Last week we talked about the Big Six Premier League tournament, and it actually come to an end some days ago. And Enugu Rangers International. Yes, and they always call them Enugu Rangers, so that people will not say their name, CB Rangers International. Could not say we did talk about the same thing. Actually win the Big Six preseason tournament after they win 1-0 against Plateau United. What a way to actually start the season as the defending champion will them be. Make rush go market for a few seconds, then we go enter inside Europe Football Cup matter.

Yes, welcome back to Sports Rendezvous. You're with your own girl, Apia Robo, right now. And with the Shelley currently for Inside Grace Impact Radio Station. We don't talk about our local news then for Inside our Obodo Nigeria, our own Jerusalem, Nigeria. Now we won't go to Samaria, Judea, and the uttermost part of the earth. Last night, we see how they do the PFA, yes, the Premier League award yesterday, and players them we actually collect award yesterday. David Ryan, the keeper of Arsenal, still win another Golden Glove. He don't the winner, no be today, so he actually had another one. Job like God had another yes to Jesus. Yes, yes, Nico O'Reilly, the Manchester City defender, actually win the Young Player of the Year. Well deserved. Bruno Fernandes, the Manchester United defensive midfielder, actually win the Player of the Year. Now the PFA Team of the Year: David Raya, the keeper, Gabriel, Nicolas O'Reilly, and William Saliba actually be the defender for Inside, the PFA Player of the Year. We get Timber, Bruno Fernandes, and Declan Rice, and Ryan Cherki as the midfielder. And then we get Alan Semenyo and Igor Thiago from Brentford as the strikers. Yes, so this man, them be the people, them we actually be the PFA Player of the Tournament. Yes, yesterday so many people they surprised because Chelsea actually successfully sell Liam Delap to Nottingham Forest for £45 million, and so finally Liam Delap don't actually come out for Chelsea to another club. Luis Enrique, yesterday when they asked him the reason why he actually saw them barely during their match on Sunday, we will see players like Ferran Torres for in debut, where he scored 2 goals. Yes, Ferran Torres scored 2 goals for in debut match inside PSG, and that same match that they asked Luis Enrique, wait to make you go come out player like Dembele, the Ballon d'Or winner, one of your best striker and every other thing. And Luis Enrique talks, say, when you think, say, you don't win everything, say, that means you know they're ready to win anything at all. See, as a day like this, PSG never win anything, they never win nothing, and nobody they give them credit. So for that reason, they must play every game. They must be very ready. Any game where they play, they must be 100% ready every day and every time. They must be very ready. The asking just stop this thing. Wait to just call my mind and they say, pride go before a what? For he just say, Oma, we must stay humble. Stay humble. Be hungry to be humble. I think they try to talk to make themselves know, say, we never win anything. This not the same man where they don't say they won't win their third Champions League in a row. And also, this not the same man where they don't win 10 trophies in 2 years. And he talks, say, he never win anything. Okay, let's continue. Well, Baka actually signed new deal with Croatia goalkeeper Levikovic, and him actually don't land for Barcelona. They signed him for €2 million and also €4 million bonus. So him don't actually come to Barcelona as a backup keeper from July 2027 next year. Tottenham actually don't sign Savinho, the Brazilian player. And also, when we talk about the English Premier League side, Chelsea Football Club, Jimmy Carragher don't talk, say, Chelsea, even I know say when I won't win this league, when I sure say when I feel win this league with this and I go keep a Sanchez, he no go let when I go forward though, in they be like enemies of his own house. Now wait till Jimmy Carragher they try tell Chelsea people there, and if you look, he no actually lie. You know, actually, like Chelsea need a good keeper. Well, Arsenal still make another bid for Julian Alvarez, but in the talk, say he won't actually play for no other club but Barcelona. Okay, then for Manchester City finally don't sign Morocco player Bouadi. They don't actually sign him. Everything don't they complete? They sign him for £95 million and also $5 million deal from Chile. Yes, the buyer from Chile. And still on this transfer talk, Enzo Fernandez still they open to
leaving Chelsea to Manchester City in one unite with Enzo Maresca, in former coach. But at this point, I feel say some players actually need to get open mind, get visions on their move. This is not just football. Life is also spiritual. We don't see players the way force their way just to go reunite with some their former coach and still, you know, just go well. It's either they sack the coach and the player did it and another coach come and one thing or the other and every other thing. Well, I know get the final say, nine choice and nine in life. Make we rush go break. When we come back, we go continue on European matter for Inside Football.

Yes, so welcome back today with your own girl Appiah Orobo for Inside Grace Impact Radio Station, and with today's Shelley Nana Sports Rendezvous. In case you just join us, it is never too late to accept Jesus as your Lord and personal Savior. So, the UEFA president, where his name is Alexander Kafarin, that they asked him, say, whether he go like to be FIFA president. He told say, no. Say, he not really interested in enjoying job as the UEFA president. And he also talks a secondly, say, he will enjoy life some more. So, he not get time to contest for the FIFA president. Yes, so last week we finally see EPS start last week Friday and match day one done and dusted. And after match day one, or during match day one, or inside match day one, so many dramas actually happened for inside the match day one. Some noises as usual, and this noise no be actually joyful noise like the book of Psalm chapter 100 verse 1. Make a joyful noise unto the Lord, all ye land. This kind of noise just like noise of gnashing of teeth. Yes, clubs like Manchester United starts woefully for the season after they lose 2-0 to relegation side All City. Club like Aston Villa lose 4-0 to clubs like Brighton. Men, people expect so many things. In fact, I make the Bible talk say, the expectations of the righteous shall not be cut short. Now from God, now your expectation no fit cut short. But for man, your expectations go really they cut short. Because with all the expectation and all the signings from Tottenham actually lose 3-0 to Brentford. And Liverpool draw with Newcastle 2-2. So many things happen, but clubs that will win, Chelsea win their match against Fulham, Arsenal win their opening match against Coventry, Man City actually also win their match 2-1. So many clubs them win their match, so many clubs also lose their match. Only two clubs draw each other, Liverpool and Newcastle. On the other side, for La Liga, the La Liga Giants, they don't start to send statement concerning who go win the cup for the 2026-2027 season. Barcelona actually win Elche 5-0 and Real Madrid win Espanyol 2-1. We're going to stop for here today. But as usual, don't forget to follow me for my TikTok, ApiaOrobo05, for my Instagram, ApiaOrobo5, for my Facebook, and for my YouTube, Football Gospel. And of course, I will leave you with this, my normal saying. As I sign out today, also make I tell you, no forget, say, Jesus is coming soon. And at the heart today, a revival movement is starting up, and it done the show forth for inside the football feed. So no day left out, no day follow of football, and make you know the follow of Jesus. Because indeed, this Jesus is coming soon. We're going to see you again next week, Wednesday, same time, same station, Grace Impact Radio Station, Sports Rendezvous with your own girl, Appiah Orobo.

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